No bad medicine here, my friends. We just like to make your dreams come true. And speaking of that, Fleetwood Mac has a song that is quite appropriate right now. It's Ultimate Classic Rock.

0: 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That is where you can grab copies of the live gig from 1978 in Boston. 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
15: Hometown news, hometown people. We are WJER. Yesterday, today, and tomorrow.

Man, this is a crazy story. The Sterling Heights woman who walked away from a scary crash that split her vehicle in two. And the Michigan resident was on her way home from her boyfriend's when the accident happened, and the back half of her Kia Optima ended up in a parking lot. The driver's side of the vehicle, where she was, remained remarkably untouched, and the car that hit her Kia apparently was being driven by a drunk driver going 80 miles per hour in a 50 miles per hour zone. Slow down out there, folks, and please, if you need somebody to take you home after you've been out having fun, call an Uber, call a friend. 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
17: Becoming mostly cloudy tonight, not as cold as recent nights, low of 54. Wednesday, morning rain showers, mostly cloudy with scattered showers and thunderstorms. Wednesday afternoon, high 67. Cloudy Wednesday night, low 45. Thursday, cloudy, breezy, and cooler with stray light rain showers. High temperature Thursday, 57. Partly cloudy Thursday night, lows around 40. A mix of sun and clouds Friday with highs in the upper 60s. I'm Severe Weather Team 9 Meteorologist Jeff Exline.

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Oh boy, tonight's 9 at 9 is a fun one because we are looking at some of rock's biggest bands and artists who have never, ever had a number one single. We've got a new list at the UCR website where we're digging into a lot of really fascinating stories that we're going to talk about here in this hour. I'll tell you about the artist who came close at least five times and still did not get the top slot on the Billboard charts. We'll talk about that later in the hour, but right now, here's another one. Metallica never went all of the way to the top of that particular mountain, but I think it's safe to say that they did just fine in many, many other different ways, and they continue to. It's ultimate classic rock.

0: If you're just joining us, we're talking about artists tonight on the 9 at 9 who never had a number one single. I'm really surprised that Ozzy Osbourne never had a number one. That song we heard was as close as he got, actually. Mama, I'm Coming Home peaked at number 28. And even that surprises me because I would have thought he would have had many singles in the 90s at the very least that went top 10 or top 20. It didn't happen. The Prince of Darkness deserved better. This is UCR.
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You really got me all day and all the night. Big Kinks songs in our minds for sure, but not number one singles. Tired of Waiting for You and the song that we just heard, Come Dancing, also not number one, but the Kinks did okay. Both of those peaked at number six, and that same number is still not number one, but Kansas landed at number six with their biggest single. I bet you can guess which song it is, can't you? Here's a hint.

Okay, so I teased this earlier. Creedence Clearwater Revival flirted with the top spot five times. They had five singles that went to number two. And how PO'd do you think those guys were about that? It's Wardlaw. Rush had a pair of number two albums, but they only made it as high as number 21 with our next song as we continue playing songs by bands and artists who surprisingly, shockingly, never had a number one single. It is The 9 at 9, and this is Ultimate Classic Rock.

0: It's a very similar story to what we talked about earlier with CCR. The Red Hot Chili Peppers had a total of 3 songs that went to number 2, including Under the Bridge. And what was it that kept Under the Bridge from going to number 1? Well, here is a flashback for you. Jump, Jump by Criss Cross. That's right. Jump, Jump by Criss Cross. I can already see you guys doing the dance out there. Let's all calm down, okay? We'll finish off the 9 at 9 in a moment as we continue with Ultimate Classic Rock. 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
16: Becoming mostly cloudy tonight, not as cold as recent nights, low of 54. Wednesday, morning rain showers, mostly cloudy with scattered showers and thunderstorms. Wednesday afternoon, high 67. Cloudy Wednesday night, low 45. Thursday, cloudy, breezy, and cooler with stray light rain showers. High temperature Thursday, 57. Partly cloudy Thursday night, lows around 40. A mix of sun and clouds Friday with highs in the upper 60s. I'm Severe Weather Team 9 meteorologist Jeff Exline.

I think I'm hanging on to a little bit of my religion, just barely. UCR Backstage is next. We're going to hear some fresh live stuff from The Who and more of your requests in the next hour as well. After this, from the mighty Led Zeppelin, it's Ultimate Classic Rock.

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If you haven't heard about it, The Who have a new live album coming out at the end of the month, recorded overseas in the UK at a venue called the Eden Project in Cornwall, where they performed with the Heart of England Philharmonic Orchestra. That sounds like quite an outfit, doesn't it? We heard a bit of that with their classic Pinball Wizard, and they also played some songs without the orchestra, including this next one. It's UCR.

0: Eric Clapton ended a concert in Madrid early, did not come out for an encore because someone threw what appeared to be a vinyl record at Slohan. And what are we even doing when we start throwing vinyl at Clapton? Behave yourselves, people. I know that none of my friends listening here would ever do something like that because you all are living life the right way. It's true. 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

0: How would you like a copy of the recent vinyl file edition of Peter Frampton's legendary Frampton Comes Alive? And what if we threw in a copy of Peter's new Carry the Light album that's out this Friday? One more thing. Now check this out. This idea. One grand prize winner from the UCR universe gets a beautiful Epiphone Les Paul signed by Peter. It all sounds pretty awesome, doesn't it? 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And hopefully we can make Frampton come alive for you personally. It's what we do here at UCR because we love your way.
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I'll let you know when Joe will be joining us. Here's Requested Doors on UCR.

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16: Becoming mostly cloudy tonight, not as cold as recent nights, low of 54. Wednesday, morning rain showers, mostly cloudy with scattered showers and thunderstorms. Wednesday afternoon, high 67. Cloudy Wednesday night, low 45. Thursday, cloudy, breezy, and cooler with stray light rain showers. High temperature Thursday, 57. Partly cloudy Thursday night, lows around 40. A mix of sun and clouds Friday with highs in the upper 60s. I'm Severe Weather Team 9 Meteorologist Jeff Exline.

Well, I saw this news recently, Kraft rolling out macaroni and cheese chicken ramen. Why didn't we think of that combination back in the 90s? It's Wardlaw. I think I am officially ready to return to my 20s. I'm going to buy about 100 of those. I'll keep you posted. This is Ultimate Classic Rock.

run around and I take the time. But the shack outside the game. You know what I'm talking about. Just let me know if you wanna go to that whole mile on the range. They got a lot of nice girls.

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Have you ever been experienced?

Today in 1967, Jimi Hendrix released the legendary Are You Experienced album, still just an absolutely stunning listen. And in 1972, the Stones put out their own stunner of a record, a double LP we know quite well these days called Exile on Main Street. And just saying those four words, I'm sure you can visualize your gatefold vinyl copy of that Rolling Stones album, can't you? Let's see if this takes you back. It's Ultimate Classic Rock.

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1: 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March of 1980, Billy Joel released his 7th studio album, Glass Houses. And today, in 1980, he followed it up by releasing that song right there. It's still rock and roll to me. And indeed, my friends, all of these years later, for your buddy Wardlaw, it is still rock and roll to me. 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

0: I know we've got some Severance fans who listen to this show. You know, it was a heck of a wait between season one and season two. 3 years, in fact. And here's the good news. Adam Scott, who plays one of the main characters on the show, Mark Scout, says we're going to see season three sooner, although he points out that everyone involved wants to make sure that season three is good. I like that.
1: You know, it's more important for it to be great than for it to be fast. But yeah, we're definitely planning on getting it out much sooner than the last round, which was 3 years, which is too long.
0: So there you go, Severance fans. An update for you all straight from the horse's mouth. Let's learn to fly. It's UCR.

We're going to get that remixed version of the Sad Wings of Destiny album by Judas Priest later this year at some point. And in a press release, they shared a bit of what we could expect. They said, the special editions focus on creating truly definitive versions of Sad Wings of Destiny, returning to the original multi-track and master tapes developed in collaboration with Judas Priest. These editions deliver a new level of sonic depth, clarity, and fidelity. Judas Priest, take my money and run. It's ultimate classic rock.

0: It's really happening. We are somehow down to the closing moments of UCR once again for this evening. We'll do at least two more for you shortly on Ultimate Classic Rock.
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19: Becoming mostly cloudy tonight, not as cold as recent nights, low of 54. Wednesday, morning rain showers, mostly cloudy with scattered showers and thunderstorms. Wednesday afternoon, high 67. Cloudy Wednesday night, low 45. Thursday, cloudy, breezy, and cooler with stray light rain showers. High temperature Thursday, 57. Partly cloudy Thursday night, lows around 40. A mix of sun and clouds Friday with highs in the upper 60s. I'm Severe Weather Team 9 Meteorologist Jeff Exline.

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1: AP News, I'm Ben Thomas. President Trump set to land in Beijing Wednesday for a state visit with Chinese leader Xi Jinping. Sagar Magani reports he's been downplaying their differences over the Iran war.
2: China is the biggest buyer of Iranian oil. The president's been unsuccessfully trying to get Xi Jinping to use that leverage to prod Iran into agreeing on U.S. terms for ending the war, or at the very least, reopening the Strait of Hormuz. As he left the White House,
3: we're going to have a long talk about it. I think he's been relatively good, to be honest with you.
2: But minutes later,
3: we have a lot of things to discuss. I wouldn't say Iran is one of them, to be honest with you, because we have Iran very much under control.
2: The Trump administration seemingly determined not to let differences over Iran overshadow efforts to make progress on other matters with China, including trade. Sagar Magani, Washington.
1: Soaring gasoline prices fueled a surge in inflation last month. The Labor Department reports the Consumer Price Index up 3.8% from April last year. President Trump was asked about it.
3: The only thing that matters when I'm talking about Iran, they can't have a nuclear weapon. I don't think about Americans' financial situation. I don't think about anybody. I think about one thing. We cannot let Iran have a nuclear weapon.
1: A gallon of gas is averaging just above $4.50 nationwide, according to AAA. Mixed outcomes Wednesday for President Trump's efforts to reshape U.S. House districts. Missouri's top court upheld a new map that could benefit Republicans in the midterm elections. Melissa Dwyer reports.
4: The Republican push for South Carolina to join the national redistricting battle fizzled after an initial vote in the state Senate fell short. Five Republicans joined all the Democrats in the chamber to reject the proposal. I'm Lisa Dwyer.
1: This is AP News. A Swedish cafe run by AI.
5: Startup Andon Labs has put Mona in charge of their cafe in Stockholm.
6: I was wondering why you don't have any bread today.
7: Oh, out of bread? That's not good. Unfortunately, I can't fix that right now from here, but I'll let the staff on site know immediately.
5: Kaetan Greslak is the barista. He works for Mona.
8: She is terrible at ordering stuff. No bread, too much bread. Bakeries.
5: Mona is not real, so she forgets previous orders. The cafe is billed as a controlled experiment to explore how AI might be deployed. Greslak says this experiment is proving his worth.
8: Regular baristas like me and the bottom feeders, all the workers are pretty much safe.
5: He says managers may be worried about their futures with AI. I'm Ed Donahue.
1: 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I'm Ben Thomas. 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

0: Mostly cloudy overnight tonight. Not as cool as recent nights. Low of 54. Rain showers will break out into Wednesday morning. Mostly cloudy with scattered showers and thunderstorms Wednesday afternoon. High 67. Wednesday night, cloudy. Low 45. Thursday, cloudy, breezy, and cooler with widely scattered light rain showers. Thursday, high 57. Thursday night, partly cloudy, chilly, low 40. Friday, mix of sun and clouds, high temperatures in the upper 60s. I'm Severe Weather Team 9 meteorologist Jeff Exelon.
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0: 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Michael McDonald, Christopher Cross, Toto, Ambrosia is the tip of the cruise ship. 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
1: Mostly cloudy overnight tonight, not as cool as recent nights, low of 54. Rain showers will break out into Wednesday morning. Mostly cloudy with scattered showers and thunderstorms Wednesday afternoon, high 67. Wednesday night, cloudy, low 45. Thursday, cloudy, breezy, and cooler with widely scattered light rain showers. Thursday, high 57. Thursday night, partly cloudy, chilly, low 40. Friday, mix of sun and clouds, high temperatures in the upper 60s. I'm Severe Weather Team 9 meteorologist Jeff Exelon.
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0: Yeah, Sam.
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2: He looks pretty down.
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0: What do you suppose we should do?
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1: Wow, look at her.
0: I know.
1: Man, I've never seen Sharon look so bad before.
0: I did once before, but this is pretty bad.
1: Yeah, what do you think she got up to last night?

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2: AP News, I'm Ben Thomas. President Trump set to land in Beijing Wednesday for a state visit with Chinese leader Xi Jinping. Sagar Magani reports he's been downplaying their differences over the Iran war.
3: China is the biggest buyer of Iranian oil. The president's been unsuccessfully trying to get Xi Jinping to use that leverage to prod Iran into agreeing on U.S. terms for ending the war, or at the very least, reopening the Strait of Hormuz. As he left the White House,
4: we're going to have a long talk about it. I think he's been relatively good, to be honest with you.
3: But minutes later,
4: we have a lot of things to discuss. I wouldn't say Iran is one of them, to be honest with you, because we have Iran very much under control.
3: The Trump administration seemingly determined not to let differences over Iran overshadow efforts to make progress on other matters with China, including trade. Sagar Magani, Washington.
2: Soaring gasoline prices fueled a surge in inflation last month. The Labor Department reports the Consumer Price Index up 3.8% from April last year. President Trump was asked about it.
4: The only thing that matters when I'm talking about Iran, they can't have a nuclear weapon. I don't think about Americans' financial situation. I don't think about anybody. I think about one thing. We cannot let Iran have a nuclear weapon.
2: A gallon of gas is averaging just above $4.50 nationwide, according to AAA. Mixed outcomes Wednesday for President Trump's efforts to reshape U.S. House districts. Missouri's top court upheld a new map that could benefit Republicans in the midterm elections. Melissa Dwyer reports.
5: The Republican push for South Carolina to join the national redistricting battle fizzled after an initial vote in the state Senate fell short. Five Republicans joined all the Democrats in the chamber to reject the proposal. I'm Lisa Dwyer.
2: This is AP News. A Swedish cafe run by AI.
6: Startup Andon Labs has put Mona in charge of their cafe in Stockholm.
7: I was wondering why you don't have any bread today.
8: Oh, out of bread? That's not good. Unfortunately, I can't fix that right now from here, but I'll let the staff on site know immediately.
6: Kayton Greslak is the barista. He works for Mona.
9: She is terrible at ordering stuff. No bread, too much bread. Bakeries.
6: Mona is not real, so she forgets previous orders. The cafe is billed as a controlled experiment to explore how AI might be deployed. Greslak says this experiment is proving his worth.
9: Regular baristas like me and the bottom feeders, all the workers are pretty much safe.
6: He says managers may be worried about their futures with AI. I'm Ed Donahue.
2: 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I'm Ben Thomas. 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

Mostly cloudy overnight tonight, not as cool as recent nights, low of 54. Rain showers will break out into Wednesday morning. Mostly cloudy with scattered showers and thunderstorms Wednesday afternoon, high 67. Wednesday night, cloudy, low 45. Thursday, cloudy, breezy, and cooler with widely scattered light rain showers. Thursday, high 57. Thursday night, partly cloudy, chilly, low 40. Friday, mix of sun and clouds, high temperatures in the upper 60s. I'm Severe Weather Team 9 meteorologist Jeff Exelon.

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3: Mostly cloudy overnight tonight. Not as cool as recent nights. Low of 54. Rain showers will break out into Wednesday morning. Mostly cloudy with scattered showers and thunderstorms Wednesday afternoon. High 67. Wednesday night, cloudy. Low 45. Thursday, cloudy, breezy, and cooler with widely scattered light rain showers. Thursday, high 57. Thursday night, partly cloudy, chilly, low 40. Friday, mix of sun and clouds, high temperatures in the upper 60s. I'm Severe Weather Team 9 meteorologist Jeff Exler.
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1: AP News, I'm Ben Thomas. President Trump set to land in Beijing Wednesday for a state visit with Chinese leader Xi Jinping. Sagar Magani reports he's been downplaying their differences over the Iran war.
2: China is the biggest buyer of Iranian oil. The president's been unsuccessfully trying to get Xi Jinping to use that leverage to prod Iran into agreeing on U.S. terms for ending the war, or at the very least, reopening the Strait of Hormuz. As he left the White House,
3: we're going to have a long talk about it. I think he's been relatively good, to be honest with you.
2: But minutes later,
3: we have a lot of things to discuss. I wouldn't say Iran is one of them, to be honest with you, because we have Iran very much under control.
2: The Trump administration seemingly determined not to let differences over Iran overshadow efforts to make progress on other matters with China, including trade. Sagar Magani, Washington.
1: Soaring gasoline prices fueled a surge in inflation last month. The Labor Department reports the Consumer Price Index up 3.8% from April last year. President Trump was asked about it.
3: The only thing that matters when I'm talking about Iran, they can't have a nuclear weapon. I don't think about Americans' financial situation. I don't think about anybody. I think about one thing. We cannot let Iran have a nuclear weapon.
1: A gallon of gas is averaging just above $4.50 nationwide, according to AAA. Mixed outcomes Wednesday for President Trump's efforts to reshape U.S. House districts. Missouri's top court upheld a new map that could benefit Republicans in the midterm elections. Melissa Dwyer reports.
4: The Republican push for South Carolina to join the national redistricting battle fizzled after an initial vote in the state Senate fell short. Five Republicans joined all the Democrats in the chamber to reject the proposal. I'm Lisa Dwyer.
1: This is AP News. A Swedish cafe run by AI.
5: Startup Andon Labs has put Mona in charge of their cafe in Stockholm.
6: I was wondering why you don't have any bread today.
7: Oh, out of bread? That's not good. Unfortunately, I can't fix that right now from here, but I'll let the staff on site know immediately.
5: Kaetan Greslak is the barista. He works for Mona.
8: She is terrible at ordering stuff. No bread, too much bread. Bakeries.
5: Mona is not real, so she forgets previous orders. The cafe is billed as a controlled experiment to explore how AI might be deployed. Greslak says this experiment is proving his worth.
8: Regular baristas like me and the bottom feeders, all the workers, are pretty much safe.
5: He says managers may be worried about their futures with AI. I'm Ed Donahue.
1: 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I'm Ben Thomas. 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
2: Mostly cloudy overnight tonight, not as cool as recent nights, low of 54. Rain showers will break out into Wednesday morning. Mostly cloudy with scattered showers and thunderstorms Wednesday afternoon, high 67. Wednesday night, cloudy, low 45. Thursday, cloudy, breezy, and cooler with widely scattered light rain showers. Thursday, high 57. Thursday night, partly cloudy, chilly, low 40. Friday, mix of sun and clouds, high temperatures in the upper 60s. I'm Severe Weather Team 9 meteorologist Jeff Exla.
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0: 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Michael McDonald, Christopher Cross, Toto, Ambrosia is the tip of the cruise ship. 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

Mostly cloudy overnight tonight. Not as cool as recent nights. Low of 54. Rain showers will break out into Wednesday morning. Mostly cloudy with scattered showers and thunderstorms Wednesday afternoon. High 67. Wednesday night, cloudy. Low 45. Thursday, cloudy, breezy, and cooler with widely scattered light rain showers. Thursday, high 57. Thursday night, partly cloudy, chilly, low 40. Friday, mix of sun and clouds, high temperatures in the upper 60s. I'm Severe Weather Team 9 meteorologist Jeff Exelon.

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1: AP News, I'm Ben Thomas. President Trump set to land in Beijing Wednesday for a state visit with Chinese leader Xi Jinping. Sagar Magani reports he's been downplaying their differences over the Iran war.
2: China is the biggest buyer of Iranian oil. The president's been unsuccessfully trying to get Xi Jinping to use that leverage to prod Iran into agreeing on U.S. terms for ending the war, or at the very least, reopening the Strait of Hormuz. As he left the White House,
3: we're going to have a long talk about it. I think he's been relatively good, to be honest with you.
2: But minutes later,
3: we have a lot of things to discuss. I wouldn't say Iran is one of them, to be honest with you, because we have Iran very much under control.
2: The Trump administration seemingly determined not to let differences over Iran overshadow efforts to make progress on other matters with China, including trade. Sagar Magani, Washington.
1: Soaring gasoline prices fueled a surge in inflation last month. The Labor Department reports the Consumer Price Index up 3.8% from April last year. President Trump was asked about it.
3: The only thing that matters when I'm talking about Iran, they can't have a nuclear weapon. I don't think about Americans' financial situation. I don't think about anybody. I think about one thing. We cannot let Iran have a nuclear weapon.
1: A gallon of gas is averaging just above $4.50 nationwide, according to AAA. Mixed outcomes Wednesday for President Trump's efforts to reshape U.S. House districts. Missouri's top court upheld a new map that could benefit Republicans in the midterm elections. Melissa Dwyer reports.
4: The Republican push for South Carolina to join the national redistricting battle fizzled after an initial vote in the state Senate.

0: Employed, Greslak says this experiment is proving his worth.
1: Regular baristas like me and the bottom feeders, all the workers, are pretty much safe.
0: He says managers may be worried about their futures with AI. I'm Ed Donahue.
2: There are more stories at epnews.com. I'm Ben Thomas. 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
3: We've been in the radio business since 1950. We are the voice of the valley, WJER.

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2: Mostly cloudy overnight tonight, not as cool as recent nights, low of 54. Rain showers will break out into Wednesday morning. Mostly cloudy with scattered showers and thunderstorms Wednesday afternoon, high 67. Wednesday night, cloudy, low 45. Thursday, cloudy, breezy, and cooler with widely scattered light rain showers. Thursday, high 57. Thursday night, partly cloudy, chilly, low 40. Friday, mix of sun and clouds, high temperatures in the upper 60s. I'm Severe Weather Team 9 meteorologist Jeff Exla.
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0: Mostly cloudy overnight tonight. Not as cool as recent nights. Low of 54. Rain showers will break out into Wednesday morning. Mostly cloudy with scattered showers and thunderstorms Wednesday afternoon. High 67. Wednesday night, cloudy. Low 45. Thursday, cloudy, breezy, and cooler with widely scattered light rain showers. Thursday, high 57. Thursday night, partly cloudy, chilly, low 40. Friday, mix of sun and clouds, high temperatures in the upper 60s. I'm Severe Weather Team 9 meteorologist Chef Exelon.
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1: AP News, I'm Ben Thomas. President Trump set to land in Beijing Wednesday for a state visit with Chinese leader Xi Jinping. Sagar Magani reports he's been downplaying their differences over the Iran war.
2: China is the biggest buyer of Iranian oil. The president's been unsuccessfully trying to get Xi Jinping to use that leverage to prod Iran into agreeing on U.S. terms for ending the war, or at the very least, reopening the Strait of Hormuz. As he left the White House,
3: we're going to have a long talk about it. I think he's been relatively good, to be honest with you.
2: But minutes later,
3: we have a lot of things to discuss. I wouldn't say Iran is one of them, to be honest with you, because we have Iran very much under control.
2: The Trump administration seemingly determined not to let differences over Iran overshadow efforts to make progress on other matters with China, including trade. Sagar Magani, Washington.
1: Soaring gasoline prices fueled a surge in inflation last month. The Labor Department reports the Consumer Price Index up 3.8% from April last year. President Trump was asked about it.
3: The only thing that matters when I'm talking about Iran, they can't have a nuclear weapon. I don't think about Americans' financial situation. I don't think about anybody. I think about one thing. We cannot let Iran have a nuclear weapon.
1: A gallon of gas is averaging just above $4.50 nationwide, according to AAA. Mixed outcomes Wednesday for President Trump's efforts to reshape U.S. House districts. Missouri's top court upheld a new map that could benefit Republicans in the midterm elections. Melissa Dwyer reports.
4: The Republican push for South Carolina to join the national redistricting battle fizzled after an initial vote in the state Senate fell short. Five Republicans joined all the Democrats in the chamber to reject the proposal. I'm Lisa Dwyer.
1: This is AP News. A Swedish cafe run by AI.
5: Startup Andon Labs has put Mona in charge of their cafe in Stockholm.
6: I was wondering why you don't have any bread today.
7: Oh, out of bread? That's not good. Unfortunately, I can't fix that right now from here, but I'll let the staff on site know immediately.
5: Kajetan Greslak is the barista. He works for Mona.
8: She is terrible at ordering stuff. No bread, too much bread. Bakeries.
5: Mona is not real, so she forgets previous orders. The cafe is billed as a controlled experiment to explore how AI might be deployed. Greslak says this experiment is proving his worth.
8: Regular baristas like me and the bottom feeders, all the workers, are pretty much safe.
5: He says managers may be worried about their futures with AI. I'm Ed Donahue.
1: 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I'm Ben Thomas. 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

Mostly cloudy overnight tonight. Not as cool as recent nights. Low of 54. Rain showers will break out into Wednesday morning. Mostly cloudy with scattered showers and thunderstorms Wednesday afternoon. High 67. Wednesday night, cloudy. Low 45. Thursday, cloudy, breezy, and cooler with widely scattered light rain showers. Thursday, high 57. Thursday night, partly cloudy, chilly, low 40. Friday, mix of sun and clouds, high temperatures in the upper 60s. I'm Severe Weather Team 9 meteorologist Jeff Exelon.

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He is a picture that I saved too long. 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
2: Mostly cloudy overnight tonight, not as cool as recent nights, low of 54. Rain showers will break out into Wednesday morning. Mostly cloudy with scattered showers and thunderstorms Wednesday afternoon, high 67. Wednesday night, cloudy, low 45. Thursday, cloudy, breezy, and cooler with widely scattered light rain showers. Thursday, high 57. Thursday night, partly cloudy, chilly, low 40. Friday, mix of sun and clouds, high temperatures in the upper 60s. I'm Severe Weather Team 9 meteorologist Jeff Exler.
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1: AP News, I'm Ben Thomas. President Trump set to land in Beijing Wednesday for a state visit with Chinese leader Xi Jinping. Sagar Magani reports he's been downplaying their differences over the Iran war.
2: China is the biggest buyer of Iranian oil. The president's been unsuccessfully trying to get Xi Jinping to use that leverage to prod Iran into agreeing on U.S. terms for ending the war, or at the very least, reopening the Strait of Hormuz. As he left the White House,
3: we're going to have a long talk about it. I think he's been relatively good, to be honest with you.
2: But minutes later,
3: we have a lot of things to discuss. I wouldn't say Iran is one of them, to be honest with you, because we have Iran very much under control.
2: The Trump administration seemingly determined not to let differences over Iran overshadow efforts to make progress on other matters with China, including trade. Sagar Magani, Washington.
1: Soaring gasoline prices fueled a surge in inflation last month. The Labor Department reports the Consumer Price Index up 3.8% from April last year. President Trump was asked about it.
3: The only thing that matters when I'm talking about Iran, they can't have a nuclear weapon. I don't think about Americans' financial situation. I don't think about anybody. I think about one thing. We cannot let Iran have a nuclear weapon.
1: A gallon of gas is averaging just above $4.50 nationwide, according to AAA. Mixed outcomes Wednesday for President Trump's efforts to reshape U.S. House districts. Missouri's top court upheld a new map that could benefit Republicans in the midterm elections. Melissa Dwyer reports.
4: The Republican push for South Carolina to join the national redistricting battle fizzled after an initial vote in the state Senate fell short. Five Republicans joined all the Democrats in the chamber to reject the proposal. I'm Lisa Dwyer.
1: This is AP News. A Swedish cafe run by AI.
5: Startup Andon Labs has put Mona in charge of their cafe in Stockholm.
6: I was wondering why you don't have any bread today.
7: Oh, out of bread? That's not good. Unfortunately, I can't fix that right now from here, but I'll let the staff on site know immediately.
5: Kaitan Greslak is the barista. He works for Mona.
8: She is terrible at ordering stuff. No bread, too much bread. Bakeries.
5: Mona is not real, so she forgets previous orders. The cafe is billed as a controlled experiment to explore how AI might be deployed. Greslak says this experiment is proving his worth.
8: Regular baristas like me and the bottom feeders, all the workers, are pretty much safe.
5: He says managers may be worried about their futures with AI. I'm Ed Donahue.
1: 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I'm Ben Thomas. Thanks for listening.
0: We've been in the radio business since 1950. We are the voice of the valley, WJER.

0: Mostly cloudy overnight tonight. Not as cool as recent nights. Low of 54. Rain showers will break out into Wednesday morning. Mostly cloudy with scattered showers and thunderstorms Wednesday afternoon. High 67. Wednesday night, cloudy. Low 45. Thursday, cloudy, breezy, and cooler with widely scattered light rain showers. Thursday, high 57. Thursday night, partly cloudy, chilly, low 40. Friday, mix of sun and clouds, high temperatures in the upper 60s. I'm Severe Weather Team 9 meteorologist Jeff Exla.
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0: This WJER Daily Devotion is brought to you by Dayspring Christian Bookstore. 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
1: Hi, this is John Kelly. I'm a United Methodist deacon with First United Methodist Church, and I am borrowing a Christmas story from Paul Harvey. And this is one that he would share every Christmas. A wonderful story about God's incarnation as a human. So the man I'm going to tell you about was not a Scrooge. He was a kind, decent, mostly good man, generous to his family and upright in his dealings with other men. But he just didn't believe in all that incarnation stuff that churches proclaim at Christmas time. It just didn't make sense, and he was too honest to pretend otherwise. He just couldn't swallow the Jesus story about God coming to earth as a man. So he told his wife, "I'm truly sorry to distress you, but I'm not going to church with you this Christmas Eve." He said he'd feel like a hypocrite and he would much rather just stay home, but he would wait up for them. And so he stayed and they went to the midnight service. Shortly after the family drove away in the car, snow began to fall. He went to the window to watch the flurries getting heavier and heavier, and he went back to the fireside chair and began to read his newspaper. Minutes later, he was startled by a thudding, and then another and another. At first, he thought someone must be throwing snowballs against the living room window. But when he went to the front door to investigate, he found a small flock of birds huddled outside miserably in the snow below the window. They'd been caught in the storm and in a desperate search for shelter. They had tried to fly through his large landscape window, and that's what had been making the sound. Well, he couldn't let the poor creatures just lie out there and freeze, so he remembered the barn where his children stabled their pony. That would provide some warm shelter. All he had to do was direct the birds into the shelter, into the barn. Quickly, he put on his coat and galoshes, and he tramped through the deepening snow to the barn. He opened the doors wide and turned on a light so the birds would know the way in, but the birds did not come in. So he figured food would entice them. He hurried back to the house and fetched some breadcrumbs, and he sprinkled breadcrumbs all the way towards the doorway to the stable. But to his dismay, the birds ignored the breadcrumbs. The birds continued to flap helplessly around in the snow, and he tried catching them, but could not. He tried shooing into the barn by walking and waving his arms. Instead, they just scattered in every direction except into the warm-lighted barn. And that's when he realized they were afraid of him. To them, he reasoned, "I am a strange and terrifying creature. If only I could think of some way to let them know that they can trust me, that I'm not trying to hurt them, but to help them." But how? Any move he made tended to frighten them and confuse them. They just would not follow. They would not be led or shooed because they feared him. He thought to himself, "If only I could be a bird and mingle with them and speak their language. Then I could tell them not to be afraid. Then I could show them the way to the safe, warm barn. But I'd have to be one of them so they could hear and understand and see." And at that moment, the church bells began to ring, and the sound reached his ears above the sounds of the wind. And he stood there listening to the bells, Adestes Fideles, listening to the bells pealing and the glad tidings of Christmas. And at that moment, it struck him. And he sank to his knees in the snow and prayed, "God, now I understand. Now I know why Jesus was born."
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3: Mostly cloudy overnight tonight, not as cool as recent nights, low of 54. Rain showers will break out into Wednesday morning. Mostly cloudy with scattered showers and thunderstorms Wednesday afternoon, high 67. Wednesday night, cloudy, low 45. Thursday, cloudy, breezy, and cooler with widely scattered light rain showers Thursday, high 57. Thursday night, partly cloudy, chilly, low 40. Friday, a mix of sun and clouds, high temperatures in the upper 60s. I'm Severe Weather Team 9 meteorologist Jeff Exlund.

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1: AP News, I'm Marcela Sanchez. President Donald Trump is set to land in Beijing today for a highly anticipated summit with Chinese leader Xi Jinping. Trump told reporters they'll have a long talk about Iran, but that trade will be the major focus. The Trump administration hopes to establish a board of trade with China to address differences and prevent further trade conflicts. China has openly criticized the U.S. and Israel over the Iran war. Meanwhile, yesterday, Defense Secretary Pete Hegseth faced a bipartisan grilling before two congressional panels about the war. AP Washington correspondent Sagar Magani has more.
2: First, the cost, which the Pentagon's finance chief told lawmakers 2 weeks ago, was about $25 billion.
3: So now we think it's closer to 29?
2: Jay Hurst says mostly for repairing and replacing munitions. Hegseth was hammered with questions over diminishing weapons stocks and took issue.
4: We have plenty of what we need.
2: A day after President Trump declared the ceasefire is on life support, Hegseth insists it's holding and that the U.S. controls the Strait of Hormuz, though Iran has seized the waterway. Connecticut Democrat Rosa DeLauro blasted the administration's shifting rationale and objectives.
5: The end game is ill-defined when it is defined at all.
2: Sagar Magani, Washington.
1: A doctor in Paris says a French woman who has the Hanta virus is in critical condition. The World Health Organization says 9 cases have been confirmed worldwide and 2 suspected cases have been reported but not confirmed. All were on board a cruise ship. More stories at apnews.com. This is AP News. AP correspondent Ed Donahue reports on the return of the Oscars host.
6: Conan O'Brien will return to host the Oscars next year. He's led the last 2 shows.
7: I am Conan O'Brien, and I'm honored to be the last human host of the Academy Award. Yes! Yeah! Next year, it's going to be a Waymo and a Tux.
6: Film Academy leaders Bill Kramer and Lynette Howell-Taylor say they're looking forward to Conan superbly leading the celebration with his brilliance and humor. The reviews for O'Brien have been positive. The TV ratings dipped this year, but there was an increase in social media participation. The 99th Oscars will be broadcast live on ABC next March. I'm Ed Donahue.
1: 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I'm Marcela Sanchez, AP News.
8: It is 6:03. It is 56 degrees, some rain on the outside. Good morning, everybody. This is the WJER Morning Show. It's hump day, May 13th. It's a Wednesday morning. Tom Reed here on the air this morning, and with me is Jamie Hambaugh. Good morning, Jamie.
9: Hey, Tom. Yeah, thanks. Good morning. Yes, on the way here, we'll hear about a major financial gift to the Greater Dover New Philadelphia Food Pantry from the Cleveland Clinic and how that might be used. Plus an update on Dover's construction season for the city there and some of those plans here over the coming months. We'll be hearing from the service director there. We have those stories and others. And Tom, back to you then. What's happening with the weather?
8: Well, Jamie, we have some showers out there this morning. Going to be a breezy day today. We have some showers in the forecast for tonight. Not too bad for the weekend, though. We'll give you those details, and then I'll have some sports for you. I have a look at the Guardians from last night and a preview of the Cavs from this evening. Our news here at 6 o'clock is the service of Pomerene Hospital and Medical Group. 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
9: WJER News Time is 6:04, and right now we have 54 degrees. The Greater Dover New Philadelphia Food Pantry is getting major support in the fight against hunger. The Pantry will get $750,000 over the next 5 years as part of a $50 million Cleveland Clinic investment aimed at helping organizations tackle food insecurity in the communities that it serves. And Volunteer Chief Operations Officer Jim Rice says the larger gift was a surprise after the pantry had received $50,000 from the hospital last year.
4: We had no idea that we would get this much, though. We thought we might get another donation this year similar to last year. But instead, they gave us a five-year planned donation of $150,000 every year, which is incredibly generous.
9: Now, Rice says that he'd like to use much of the new funding to keep upgrading the pantry's aging building, originally a Bueller's store dating back to the 1950s. Now, the pantry's board has just learned of the grant and is expected to discuss just how to allocate the money in upcoming meetings. Dover's construction season includes the gas line replacement project that already has orange cones decorating downtown streets. Service Director Dave Douglas says that Enbridge gas crews will be working over the next couple of months, but will make sure it's clear for the Canal Dover Festival over Memorial Day weekend.
11: They're replacing those existing gas mains. Anything pre-1959 is in the ground. They're replacing.
9: Now, separately, Douglas says that the city will soon award a nearly $1 million paving contract, and he says that engineering work will take place this summer for a few bigger projects that will start next year. Now, that includes sidewalks along West 3rd Street, west to downtown, the Towpath Trail, and sewer and stormwater work on the city's north side. In Northeast Ohio, the Wayne County Sheriff and a deputy are recovering after being stabbed in West Salem. Natalie Clydesdale of ONN affiliate WKYC-TV in Cleveland has more.
12: Investigators say they got a call about a man who was acting erratically. Deputies made contact with the man and issued a disorderly conduct warning, but about an hour later, deputies were called back out to the area. This time, investigators say the suspect stabbed a deputy and the sheriff with what was described as a standard pocket knife. Officials say both the sheriff and that deputy are expected to recover. However, the suspect took off, sparking a large multi-agency search, and just before 1 p.m., deputies found the suspect, and he surrendered peacefully.
9: And athletes at Tuskegee Valley will be running on a brand new track this fall. The school board is voted to approve a contract with Fasco Sports for the project at a cost not to exceed $312,000. Superintendent Derek Feransky says the work will include removing the

0: seeing aging equipment such as electric pallet jacks and addressing wear and tear on the decades-old building. No final decisions have been made. The pantry's board of directors is expected to discuss options at upcoming meetings. And that's a look at news for this hour. On the way, we have sports and that forecast. For WJER News, I'm Jamie Hambaugh.
1: 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It is 10 minutes after 7 and time for our weather forecast. It's kind of a rainy one this morning, but we'll tell you all about that coming up. 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
1: Well, cloudy with some showers and thunderstorms around this morning. Today's high around 67 degrees. Mostly cloudy. A chance of showers overnight with a low dropping to 45. Mostly cloudy tomorrow. A high of 58 degrees. Mostly sunny on Friday. A bit warmer. A high of 70. And back to the 80s on Saturday. Maybe a chance of showers, but partly sunny during most of Saturday, a high of 82. In the valley right now, we have some dark clouds, some breezy conditions, maybe a few sprinkles, and currently 56 degrees. Our weather has been brought to you by Buckeye Career Center in New Philadelphia. Whether you're a high school student or an adult, you can discover your passion and prepare for your future at Buckeye. Well, in a game where runs were scarce, the Cleveland Guardians edged the Los Angeles Angels 3-2 last night. Aniel Martinez hit his sixth home run in the third inning as Cleveland scored single runs in the third, fifth, and seventh innings. That series wraps up this afternoon. We'll have that right here on WJER. It's an afternoon game. 12:35 is the pregame, a 1:10 first pitch. Live from the corner of Carnegie and Ontario. And then looking ahead to tonight's game, the Cleveland Cavaliers are 6-0 at home in the playoffs, but they are 0-5 on the road. Tonight they have a chance to secure that first road win in Detroit in Game 5 of the Eastern Conference semifinals. That game is live from Little Caesars Arena. We will have the coverage beginning at 7:30 with the pregame and the tip-off at 8 p.m. Good luck to the Cavs and the Guards today, as you'll hear both those games on the Sports Voice of the Valley. Also this afternoon, weather permitting, there is softball action over on the Big Z Sports YouTube channel and WJER.com. We have softball tournaments that are starting. New Philadelphia takes on Dover, and you can see the live stream of that game. Again, weather permitting, this afternoon, beginning at 4:40 with the first pitch at 5 o'clock on the Big Z Sports YouTube channel and at WJER.com. Well, good morning, everybody, and happy Wednesday. This is the WJER Morning Show. Coming up here in the 9 o'clock hour, Mr. Mark McKenzie is scheduled to come in. We are going to be talking about the one of the best seasons of the year, and that is Farmers Market season. Tuscarawas Valley Farmers Market coming up here very soon. We can't wait for that, and I'm excited to talk to Mark about all the great things they have in store. Also, the Silver Creek Shootout Rodeo is coming up this Friday and Saturday, and as promised, we have tickets to that, so be listening for your chance to call in and win tickets to the rodeo coming up this weekend. All that and more here on the WJER Morning Show. Hope you're having a great Wednesday, everybody.
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0: There's Dua Lipa on the WJER Morning Show. Before that, the Goo Goo Dolls and Broadway. And we have our own Broadway right here in the Tuscarawas Valley at the Performing Arts Center at Kent State Tuscarawas. Time now for an update on what's coming to the pack. Coming up this weekend on Saturday, the Moxie Dance Academy from Dover, they're having their presentation, Despicable Moxie. That is coming up on Saturday. Two performances, one at 1 and also at 5 o'clock. Tickets are going fast for that. So if you'd like to see the Moxie Dance Academy, make sure you get your tickets today. And then we want to preview, of course, the Summer Movie Musical Series. That starts Tuesday nights beginning June 23rd. The very first show is Wicked for Good. You can't find a better venue. The size of the screen, the sound system, experience these amazing movie musicals at the Performing Arts Center. Quite the bill this year, too. We have shows like Annie, Hamilton, In the Heights, West Side Story, Newsies. That only gets us through July. Plenty more where that came from. And then David was on the show the other day, and he announced the new show coming to the pack, Ashley McBride, her Into the Wild tour. 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

0: Destiny's Child here on the WJER Morning Show. Believe it or not, we see the sun out there. Still kind of cloudy, 56 degrees here in the valley. We'll have the forecast coming up in just a minute. It's time now for news headlines brought to you by the First National Bank of Denison, with offices in Denison, Dover, Janaton, Hutton, and New Philadelphia. 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Jamie's here with me in the studio. Good morning, Jamie.
1: Yeah, Tom. Thanks. Good morning. Greater Dover, New Philadelphia Food Pantry will be getting $750,000 over 5 years through a Cleveland Clinic initiative to combat food insecurity in the communities it serves. Volunteer Chief Operations Officer Jim Rice says the unrestricted funding could support long-term improvements, including equipment upgrades and building repairs at the pantry. Now, he says the grant was an unexpected boost following a $50,000 gift last year, with plans for the board to determine next steps soon. Dover's construction season includes gas line replacement projects, a project that's already has the orange cones decorating downtown streets. City Service Director Dave Douglas says Enbridge gas crews will be working over the next couple of months, but will make sure it's clear for the Canal Dover Festival over a Memorial Day weekend. Separately, Douglas says that the city is preparing to award a nearly $1 million paving contract focused largely on the south side. Engineering will also begin this summer on several larger projects slated for next year, including new sidewalks along West 3rd Street and the Towpath Trail, and sewer and stormwater upgrades on the north side. Now, Youngstown State University is opening a new campus this fall as discussions about shrinking Ohio's public universities intensified. The new campus is on the former site of Eastern Gateway Community College in Steubenville. University President Bill Johnson says the campus will operate leanly, with services running from the main Youngstown campus. This approach saves significant overhead costs. Johnson says the expansion was encouraged by Governor Mike DeWine and aims to build trust with southeastern Ohio residents. The campus will offer 14 certificate and associate's degrees, with plans to expand programs tailored to local workforce needs. And we have the weather. It's on the way. For WJER News, I'm Jamie Hambaugh.
0: Thank you so much, Jamie. 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
0: 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Well, the showers are, looks like they're moving out of the area right now. There may still be a lingering shower around this morning. Today's high of 67 degrees, mostly cloudy overnight. Chance of showers, a low of 45. Mostly cloudy tomorrow, 58 for the high. And then on Friday, mostly sunny, a high of 70. 80s on Saturday, and looking ahead to early next week, possibly 90s on Monday. The sun is peeking through the clouds right now, and we have 56 degrees here in the valley. 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

There's Hootie and the Blowfish on this Wednesday morning on the WJER Morning Show. A special birthday coming up. We'll tell you about that in just a minute. Happy Wednesday, everybody. Today is May 13th, and let's take a look at a few events that happened on this date in history. Here's a red-letter date. Back in 1897, Guglielmo Marconi made the first communication by wireless telegraph. We've come a long way since then. In 1940, in his first speech as Prime Minister of Britain, Winston Churchill told the House of Commons, "I have nothing to offer but blood, toil, tears, and sweat." And of course he did. He was a great man. Back in 2003, the U.S. government unveiled a new color-designed $20 bill. It was the first time bills were colorized as an effort to stop counterfeiters. And finally, on this date back in 2014, I forgot about this one, Christopher Columbus's flagship, the Santa Maria, was discovered off the northern coast of Haiti. The Nina, the Pinta, and the Santa Maria. Well, happy birthdays go out. Some very special birthdays today. Happy 78th birthday to Chris Smith of New Philly. Happy birthday to you, Chris. I used to wake up to this guy every morning. Local broadcasting legend Denny Henke turns 80 today. Happy birthday to you, Denny. And happy birthday and congratulations go out to our winner in the birthday contest today, KJ Hilbert of Denison. KJ celebrating 55 today. KJ will be celebrating with a fabulous celebration package. Our birthday contest daily winners receive an eighth of a sheet cake and their choice of chocolate, white, or marble from Liddy's Cakes and Cookies in New Philly. Also, a pound of delicious Swiss cheese from Broad Run Cheese House in Dover, and two dinners from McDonald's in Dover, New Philly, Yerkesville, or Newcomerstown. Some celebrity birthdays on this May 13th. From the piano and Reservoir Dogs, acting legend Harvey Keitel is 87 today. Robert Pattinson, British actor. He was in one of the Harry Potters. He was also in the Twilight series. Robert Pattinson is 40 today. From Hootie and the Blowfish, recording artist Darius Rucker turns 60 on this Wednesday. NBA Hall of Famer Dennis Rodman, he's 65 today. How appropriate, Mr. Stephen Colbert, host of The Late Show. Stephen is 62 today. And music legend Stevie Wonder turns 76 on this May 13th. Remember, if you're celebrating a birthday, we'd love to celebrate with you. Just enter the WJER Birthday Contest. 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Congratulations to our April monthly winner, Madison Thuray of New Philadelphia. If you're celebrating a birthday on this 13th day of May, have a wonderful day and a happy birthday.

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10: 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It's Matt Wardlaw. 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
1: AP News, I'm Marcela Sanchez. President Trump is set to land in Beijing today to meet with Chinese President Xi Jinping. Trump told reporters that trade will be the main focus of their discussions. The visit comes at a delicate moment for Trump, with his popularity affected by the U.S. and Israel's war with Iran and rising inflation. Before departing for China, Trump was asked by a reporter if Americans' financial situation was motivating him to reach a deal with Iran.
2: Not even a little bit. The only thing that matters when I'm talking about Iran, they can't have a nuclear weapon. I don't think about American financial situation. I don't think about anybody. I think about one thing. We cannot let Iran have a nuclear weapon. That's all. That's the only thing that motivates.
1: His comments came as new data showed another sharp rise in consumer prices, driven in part by higher gas costs tied to the war. An appeals court says Trump will not have to pay an $83 million defamation award to longtime advice columnist E. Jean Carroll until the Supreme Court gets a chance to review the case or reject an appeal. Carroll first made her claims public in 2019, saying she had been sexually attacked by Trump in a Manhattan luxury department store dressing room in 1996. Memphis Grizzlies forward Brandon Clark has died at the age of 29, according to the NBA team and his agents. A person familiar with the ongoing investigation says an autopsy is planned to determine the exact cause of his death. Global shares were mixed today. More stories at apnews.com. This is AP News. A top golfer looking to get over the hump and another facing injury concerns are among topics heading into golf's second major of the year.
3: Scottie Scheffler is the dominant player in golf and looking to avoid feeling like a bridesmaid. The defending PGA Championship winner and world's number one player is coming off three consecutive runner-up finishes dating to the Masters. He'll try to join Tiger Woods and Brooks Koepka as the only players to win the PGA back-to-back in stroke play. The PGA will be played at an Aronimink course that has what Xander Schauffele describes as diabolical greens. I'm Gethin Coolball.
1: On the reality television show The Hills, Spencer Pratt played something of a villain. Now he's casting himself as a hero in his latest venture, a bid to be mayor of Los Angeles. More on this story at apnews.com. I'm Marcela Sanchez, AP News.
4: Thank you, Marcela. It is 3 minutes after 8 o'clock. The sun is out. It's 58 degrees here in the valley. Good morning, everybody. Tom Reed here on the WJER Morning Show. With me here in the studio is Jamie Hembaugh. Good morning, Jamie.
5: Yeah, Tom. Yeah, thanks. Good morning. Yeah, so on the way here, we'll find out more about the Greater Dover, New Philadelphia Food Pantry getting $750,000 from the Cleveland Clinic, and we'll get to how that could be used there for improvements. And speaking of improvements, the Tuscarawas Valley or Tuskegee Valley School Board this week also, they approved some work to take place at the track there at the football stadium over the summer. So we have those stories and others. And Tom, what's happening with the weather?
4: Well, Jamie, it looks like the rain has moved out. There might be a little chance before 2 o'clock today, but looks like we're in the clear here. Partly sunny skies, breezy for today, highs in the upper 60s. I'll give you a look at our long-range forecast, and then I'll have some sports. I've got a preview of the Cavs game tonight, as well as the information on the Guardians game last night. Our newscast at 8 o'clock is a service of the Alcohol, Drug Addiction, and Mental Health Services Board of Tuscarawas and Carroll Counties. They are known as the Adams Board.
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5: WJER News Time is 8:05. Right now, it's 56 degrees. The Greater Dover, New Philadelphia Food Pantry is getting major support in the fight against hunger. The pantry will receive $750,000 over the next 5 years as part of a $50 million Cleveland Clinic investment aimed at helping organizations tackle food insecurity in the communities it serves. Volunteer Chief Operations Officer Jim Rice says that the larger gift was a surprise after the pantry had received $50,000 from the hospital last year.
7: We had no idea that we would get this much, though. We thought we might get another donation this year similar to last year. But instead, they gave us a five-year planned donation of $150,000 every year, which is incredibly generous.
5: And Rice says that he'd like to use much of the new funding to keep upgrading the pantry's aging building, originally a Bueller's store dating back to the 1950s. The pantry's board has just learned of the grant and is expected to discuss how to allocate the money in upcoming meetings. Athletes at Tuskegee Valley will be running on a brand new track this fall. The school boards voted unanimously to approve a contract with Fasco Sports for the project at a cost not to exceed $312,000. Now, Superintendent Derek Voransky says the work will include removing the existing track and installing a new foundation and base. It's a necessary step to ensure long-term durability. Now, he says crews will be working on a tight construction timeline.
8: They will have to dig out the old track in June. It does have to sit about a month without touching it so that it settles, and then they would come back in and finish it. And so we're working on a pretty tight deadline of getting that done before fall sports, and we have our first soccer and football games out there.
5: District officials say the funding has already been set aside within the Capital Projects Fund. In some state news, more than 2 years after a five-year-old boy went missing and was found dead in a sewage drain, a trial date has been set now for the woman charged in his murder. Jeff Hogan of ONN affiliate WBNS-TV has details.
9: Tammy May is charged with aggravated murder, tampering with evidence, and abuse of a corpse. She's accused of killing five-year-old Darnell Taylor in 2024. He was in her care at the time. May's trial is scheduled for August 10th. On April 13th, May was found competent to stand trial. 2 days later, she pleaded not guilty by reason of insanity, and the court ordered another mental health evaluation.
5: And Dover's construction season includes the gas line replacement project that already has orange cones decorating downtown streets. Service Director Dave Douglas says Enbridge gas crews will be working over the next couple of months, but will make sure it's clear for the Canal Dover Festival over Memorial Day weekend. Now, separately, Douglas says that the city will soon award a nearly $1 million paving contract.
10: They're replacing those existing gas mains. Anything pre-1959 is in the ground. They're replacing.
5: Now, he says engineering work will take place this summer for a few bigger projects that will start next year, and that includes sidewalks along West 3rd Street west to downtown, the Towpath Trail, and sewer and stormwater work on the city's north side. Now, some of this year's park projects are already done, including pickleball courts at the city park and paved paths at the Riverfront Park. The city also plans to install a splash pad at the city pool. And that's a look at news for this hour. On the way, we have sports and the weather for WJER News. I'm Jamie Hambaugh.
4: Thank you so much, Jamie. Our 8 o'clock news has been a service of the Alcohol, Drug Addiction, and Mental Health Services Board of Tuscarawas and Carroll Counties. They are known as the Adams Board. It is 8:09 and time for a look at our weather, which is brought to you this morning.

0: skies. Breezy conditions for today. A high in the upper 60s. Mostly cloudy overnight. Maybe a shower around with a low dropping to 45. Mostly cloudy Thursday. A high of 58. Mostly sunny on Friday. 70 for our high. And then back to 80s on Saturday. Partly sunny with maybe a shower around 82 for our high on Saturday. The long-range forecast looks like 90s for Monday. An early summer heat wave here in the valley. Right now, it's 58 degrees and sunny skies. 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Time now for a look at sports, which is brought to you this morning by Buckeye Career Center in New Philadelphia. Whether you're a high school student or an adult, you can discover your passion and prepare for your future at Buckeye. Well, the Cavs are 6-0 at home in the playoffs, but 0-5 on the road. Tonight, they have a chance to secure that first road win in Detroit in Game 5 of the Eastern Conference semifinals. We will have that game coming up tonight. 7:30 is the pregame and an 8 o'clock tip-off live from Little Caesars Arena in Detroit. And then in a game where runs were scarce last night, the Cleveland Guardians edged the Los Angeles Angels 3-2. Aniel Martinez hit his sixth home run in the third inning as Cleveland scored single runs in the third, fifth, and seventh innings. The Guardians will wrap up that series with the Angels this afternoon with a matinee game. We'll have that beginning at 12:35 here on WJER with a 1:10 first pitch live from the corner of Carnegie and Ontario. And then also coming up this afternoon, weather permitting, looks pretty good right now. We have tournament softball action over on the Big Z Sports YouTube channel and at WJER.com as New Philadelphia takes on Dover at 4:40 p.m. You can see that live stream on the Big Z Sports YouTube channel and on our website, WJER.com. Lots going on today here on the Sports Voice of the Valley. 12 minutes after 8 o'clock. Good morning and happy Wednesday, everybody. Tom Reed here on the WJER Morning Show. My co-host, Michelle, she's out today. She's a little under the weather. Hope that she feels better, and we hope to see her back tomorrow morning. Coming up later on, we have we've got a Pets Place Lost and Found report. We're also going to take a look what's happening center stage here after the news headlines at 8:30. And then next hour, we have Mr. Mark McKenzie scheduled to come in, the Tuscarawas Valley Farmers Market. That's coming up on Wednesday, June 3rd, is opening day, and Mark will tell us all about what we can expect this year at the Farmers Market. Also coming up sometime this morning, I'm going to give you a chance to win a pair of tickets to the Silver Creek Shootout Rodeo coming up on Friday and Saturday of this week. More to come here on The Morning Show. Hope you're having a great Wednesday morning, everybody.
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0: There's BTS and the WJER Morning Show. And with the warming temperatures and June is on the way, it's time to maybe do a little swimming. And as we count down the days to summer, it's a good time to go over some water safety rules. Our friends at the American Red Cross, they're sharing in-depth info on safety when you're on the beach. Here are a few of their tips. Make sure you always swim in a lifeguarded area. Never swim alone, regardless of your age or level of swimming skills. You want to be aware of weather and water conditions and heed those warnings, especially if you're in a area where they have those pop-up thunderstorms in the afternoon. Be aware of fast-moving currents and waves, even in shallow water. If you're going to dive, only dive in water that's clearly marked as safe for diving, and never dive headfirst into the surf of the ocean because you never know what's there. Here's a really, really important one. Make sure you swim sober. And if you're at the beach, check for rip currents and know how to escape them. For more water safety rules, including for pools, lakes, and rivers, you can check out the Red Cross's website at redcross.org. Do yourself a favor and have a safe summer in the pool and at the beach. And with your pets, make sure you're keeping your pets safe as well around water. They can't always naturally swim as well as you think they can. So make sure that you are keeping an eye out for your pets when you are at the beach as well. Speaking of pets, it's time for a Pets Place Lost and Found Report.
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0: There's Teddy Swims here on the WJER Morning Show. Hey, if you want to make a difference in the community but you don't know how, look no further than the annual Volunteer Connect Fair. That is coming up this afternoon from 2 to 4 p.m. at the First United Methodist Church in New Philly. They're located at 201 West High Avenue. 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And if you are looking to be a volunteer, you can see who's looking for volunteers and explore the opportunities available. 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It is 8:31 and time for news headlines. Jamie's here in the studio. 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Jamie, what's happening today?
1: Yeah, Tom. Thanks. Good morning. So Dover's construction season includes a gas line replacement project that already has orange cones decorating downtown streets. Service Director Dave Douglas says that Enbridge gas crews will be working over the next couple of months, but will make sure it's clear for the Canal Dover Festival over a Memorial Day weekend. Now, separately, Douglas says that the city is preparing to award a nearly $1 million paving contract focused largely on the south side. Engineering will also begin this summer on several larger projects slated for next year, including new sidewalks along West 3rd Street, the Towpath Trail, and sewer and stormwater upgrades on the north side. Teachers, administrators, and staff at New Philadelphia's West Elementary School have earned statewide recognition for going above and beyond for their students. Mark Jones with the Ohio Association of Elementary School Administrators this week honored the fourth grade and preschool building as one of its 2026 Hall of Fame schools. West is one of just 11 schools receiving the honor this year after a selection process that includes a nomination application and site visit. And athletes at Tuskegee Valley will be running on a brand new track after this fall. Now, the school boards voted unanimously to approve a contract with Fasco Sports for the project at a cost not to exceed $312,000. Now, Superintendent Derek Varansky says the work will include removing the existing track and installing a new foundation and base. It's a necessary step to ensure long-term durability there. He says crews will be working on a tight construction timeline to have that done, hopefully, by the fall. District officials say the funding has already been set aside within the Capital Projects Fund. And we have the weather. That forecast is on the way. For WJER News, I am Jamie Hambaugh.
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0: 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Well, the sun's out. We're looking for partly sunny skies, breezy conditions today, a high of 67. Mostly cloudy overnight, a low of 45, maybe a shower around. Mostly cloudy tomorrow, a bit cooler with a high of 58. And then on Friday, mostly sunny with a high back around 70 degrees. In the valley right now, we have sunny skies and 58 degrees. Our weather forecast is a service of Chris Greenland, your Edward Jones Financial Advisor at 211 North Worcester Avenue in Dover. 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
1: Yeah, with the following obituaries to announce, Dale Crone, age 88 of Dover, died Sunday, and he is survived by his wife Janice. And services will be at 6 p.m. today at the Guybe Funeral Center in Dover. Now, friends may call 1 hour prior to services today at the funeral center. The Guybe Funeral Center is handling the arrangements for Dale Crone, age 88 of Dover. Barb Swagheimer, age 79 of Dover, died Sunday, May 3rd. and she was preceded to death by her husband, Bill. Now, friends may call from noon until 2 p.m. Saturday at the Guybe Funeral Center in Dover. The Guybe Funeral Center is handling the arrangements for Barb Swegheimer, age 79, of Dover. Barry Green, Sr., age 60 of Massillon, died Thursday. He is survived by his wife, Maria. No services are planned at this time, and the Lynhurst Guybe Funeral Home is handling the arrangements for Barry Green, Sr., age 60 of Massillon. Albert Dan Armstrong, age 83 of Yorksville, died Monday. He is survived by his wife, Joy. Services will be at 11 a.m. on Saturday at the R.K. Lindsay Funeral Home, and friends may call from 5 until 7 p.m. Friday at the funeral home. Donations can be made to a Newport Methodist Church in memory of Dan Armstrong, age 83, of Yorksville.
3: 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The obituaries are also presented Saturdays at 9:30 and noon and Sundays at 8:30 and noon on WJER.
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0: It is 8:37, and it's time to step onto Center Stage, your look at arts and entertainment across Tuscarawas County. We're proud to shine the spotlight on the people bringing creativity to life in our community. It's presented every day by the Barnett Realtors. Well, it's been a musical month with Dover City Schools, and they're wrapping up their events with the Dover Middle School 8th Grade Musical. That is coming up this weekend on Friday and Saturday, May 15th and 16th. That is at 7 o'clock each evening, and that will be at Dover High School. Been a great month musically and the arts at Dover City Schools. 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

0: Carry on. That's fun here on the WJER Morning Show. Hey, are you having fun in your life these days? Half of Americans say that fun is currently missing from their lives, according to the State of Fun report that just came out from Dave & Buster's. Their poll of 5,000 U.S. adults across the country finds that 48% feel they're experiencing a fun drought. Another 12% can't even remember the last time they had a free day just to have fun. The thing is, 89% believe that having fun with other people helps them maintain better and healthier relationships. Half of those polled wish they could do something fun and social at least a few times a week, if not every day. Respondents who say they don't get enough fun in their lives wish they had an extra 17 hours a week to change that. And with the time they do have for fun, people say they like to watch TV, visit with family and friends, dine out, enjoy outdoor activities, do their hobbies, and play games. And more than half admit that cost and budget keep them from making fun plans, while 34% polled say that their schedule gets in the way. And nearly 25% say they'd make more time for fun if they had less work stress. Well, don't they know that they'd feel less stressed if they had more fun? Something that is fun and something that's making a comeback, hacky sacks, are suddenly having a huge comeback with Gen Z. They're popping up across high schools and college campuses as teens form clubs, create ironic TikTok teams, and spend lunch breaks kicking footbags around in circles. Now, this trend appears to have exploded over just the past few weeks, especially in the Northeast, with even preppy athletes embracing what used to be seen as a classic 90s pastime. Demand has gotten so intense that stores are reporting selling out of hacky sacks, with some new online sellers claiming massive daily sales. Parents are surprised. They're surprisingly thrilled by the craze because it's getting teens outside, getting them to socialize face-to-face and spend less time glued to their phones. See, we can have fun with something so simple. But if you're like me, use caution before attempting any of those crazy hacky sack tricks and kicks. You know what is fun? You know what's going to be fun? The Silver Creek Shootout Rodeo. It's a professional PRCA-sanctioned rodeo. It's coming up this weekend on Friday, the 15th, and Saturday the 16th at 7:30 at the Tuscarawas County Fairgrounds. And right now, here's a way to have some fun. I've got a couple of tickets to the Silver Creek Shootout. I'm going to take my first caller on our contest line at 364-9537. That's 330-364-WJER. If you're my first caller, I'm going to give you a pair of tickets to the Silver Creek Shootout. Good luck.
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2: AP News, I'm Marcela Sanchez. President Trump is due to arrive soon in Beijing for his summit with Chinese leader Xi Jinping. Also invited to join Trump on the trip are prominent U.S. executives ranging from big tech to agriculture. A White House official says that includes Tesla and SpaceX CEO Elon Musk, Apple CEO Tim Cook, and NVIDIA president and CEO Jensen Huang, among others. The president is seeking a win by signing deals with China to buy more American food and aircraft, saying he'll be talking with the Chinese leader about trade, quote, more than anything else. In other news, AP correspondent Donna Ward reports on Nebraska's Democratic primary for a key U.S. House seat.
3: It's too early to call Nebraska's Democratic primary for a seat in the U.S. House. With more than 51,000 votes counted, political activist Denise Powell has a lead of about 2 percentage points ahead of current state Senator John Kavanaugh. The winner of the primary will face Republican Brinker Harding in November. He's been endorsed by President Donald Trump. And U.S. Senator Pete Ricketts easily won Nebraska's GOP primary in his bid to seek his first full term. Ricketts had been appointed to replace former Senator Ben Sasse in 2023 and then won a 2024 special election.
2: A doctor at a hospital in Paris says a French woman infected in the deadly hantavirus outbreak on a cruise ship is critically ill and being treated with an artificial lung. The outbreak has now reached 11 total reported cases, 9 of which have been confirmed. The NBA's first openly gay player, Jason Collins, has died after an 8-month battle with an aggressive form of brain cancer. This is AP News. Ukrainian drone pilots turned a military exercise in Sweden into a critical warning for NATO. AP correspondent Ben Thomas has more.
4: That's the sound of a small drone being operated by a Ukrainian pilot, playing the role of the enemy during a NATO exercise in Gotland, Sweden.
5: If you have Gotland, you're able to control the Baltic Sea.
4: Sweden is one of NATO's newest members, and Colonel Andreas Gustafsson says of the non-NATO member Ukrainians,
5: they're miles ahead of us when it comes to drone warfare, so we really appreciate them coming here to share their experiences with us, and we have a lot to learn from them.
4: And in this exercise, the Ukrainian drone forces destroyed Sweden's troops. I'm Ben Thomas.
2: And I'm Marcela Sanchez, AP News.
6: It is 3 minutes after 9 o'clock. Sunny on the outside, 60 degrees here in the valley. Happy Wednesday, everybody. This is the WJER Morning Show. Tom Reed here with you in the studio. And joining me is News Director Jamie Hembaugh. Good morning, Jamie.
7: Yeah, Tom, thanks. Good morning. Yeah, so on the way. More about Dover's construction season getting underway. We'll hear about some of the different projects starting up and what's planned for the summer. Plus some special recognition for New Philadelphia's West Elementary School, and we'll find out what that is. So we have those stories and others. And Tom, what can you tell us about that forecast?
6: Well, Jamie, after starting the day a little drizzlier earlier this morning, we are partly sunny right now. Looking for more of the same today with highs in the upper 60s. Looking for 70s toward the end of the week, 80s for the weekend. I'll tell you all about that. And then I'll have a look at sports. I've got a Cavs preview and take a look at what happened in the Guardians last night. All that and more coming up here on The Morning Show.
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7: WJER News Time is 9:04. Right now we have 56 degrees. The city of Dover summer projects include paving on the south side and also planning for a few bigger projects next year. Service director Dave Douglas says the orange cones that are downtown right now are for an Enbridge gas project to replace lines that are nearly 70 years old or older. Meanwhile, officials also expect to spend close to $1 million later this summer on paving, mainly on the south side.
9: And depending on the cost and so forth, looking at a section of Worcester Avenue up north, and we're looking at Slingliff Avenue. So that'll kind of complete some of the larger streets that are really bad shape, at least up on the north end. But we're going to focus on the south side.
7: Now, Douglas says engineering will start on a few multimillion-dollar, mainly grant-funded projects, including sidewalks along West 3rd Street, towpath trail work, and also stormwater management projects on the north end. New Philadelphia West Elementary School is one of just 11 2026 Hall of Fame schools recognized by the Ohio Association of Elementary School Administrators. Associate Director Mark Jones says that the award recognizes schools that go above and beyond for students, and he says the selection process includes a nomination, application, and site visit. The team that visited West Elementary noted its uniqueness as a school housing fourth graders and preschoolers.
10: Under the leadership of Principal Lisa Host, the dedicated staff at West Elementary cultivate an environment grounded in care, connection, and passion for learning. In just 1 year, students say they feel welcomed, valued, and share a true sense of belonging.
7: The OAESA will recognize West and other Hall of Fame schools at a ceremony in Columbus in June. Well, new state data analyzing the results of Ohio's May primary election showed that school levy support has plummeted statewide. Laura Sandlin of ONN affiliate WTOL-TV in Toledo explains.
11: For quite some time now, schools across the state have been struggling to pass levies. And new numbers from the Ohio Association of School Boards shows that support for school levies significantly dropped in May's primary election. Statewide, only about 36% of school levies passed. That's compared to about 65% last November. Education leaders say many districts are feeling pressure from inflation, rising costs, and growing frustration over property taxes. And districts warned that additional budget cuts could take place if additional funding is not approved soon.
7: Now, the Greater Dover New Philadelphia Food Pantry is getting a plan for the future after receiving a major financial boost. The Cleveland Clinic is awarding the organization $750,000 spread over 5 years, amounting to $150,000 annually. Volunteer Chief Operations Officer Jim Rice says the pantry received $50,000 last year, making this larger commitment an unexpected surprise. Rice says that there are no restrictions on how the money can be used, allowing the pantry to focus on long-term improvements to increase efficiency.
12: My own personal belief is we should not really use much of it for food, but look at capital kind of improvements that make our operation better and more efficient. Things we can spend with that money that will last.
7: Now, potential projects include replacing aging equipment such as electric pallet jacks and also addressing wear and tear in the decades-old building. No final decisions have been made. The pantry's board of directors is expected to discuss options at upcoming meetings there. And that's a look at news for this hour. On the way, we have sports and the weather. For WJER News, I'm Jamie Hambaugh.
6: Thank you so much, Jamie. Not a bad morning right now. Partly sunny. It's going to be breezy for today. A high in the upper 60s. Mostly cloudy overnight. Maybe a shower around with a low dropping to 45. Tomorrow, mostly cloudy. A high of 58. Sunny on Friday. A high back to 70. And then on Saturday, partly sunny. A high of 82. Maybe a shower around. Looking ahead to next week, they are forecasting temps in the 90s. Right now, it's pretty nice outside. It's partly sunny, it is breezy, and 60 degrees in the valley. Well, the Cavs are 6-0 at home in the playoffs, but they're 0-5 on the road. Tonight, they have a chance to secure that first road win in Detroit in Game 5 of the Eastern Conference Semifinals. We will have that game right here on WJER for you at 7.

0: live from the corner of Carnegie and Ontario. And then also we have high school softball coming up this afternoon on the Big Z Sports YouTube channel and also over at WJER.com. We have the live stream of New Philadelphia at Dover, that game at 4:40 with a 5 o'clock first pitch. Of course, weather permitting, looking pretty good right now. Again, on the Big Z Sports YouTube channel and WJER.com. Something for everybody today here on the Sports Voice of the Valley. It's 11 minutes after 9. Happy Wednesday, everybody. Tom Reed here, flying solo here on the morning show today. Michelle is out today. Hopefully, she is on the mend and back with us here tomorrow. Congratulations to Nancy from Dover. Nancy was my caller last hour, and she's going to pick up a couple tickets to the Silver Creek Shootout Rodeo coming up this weekend, Friday and Saturday, at the Tuscarawas County Fairgrounds. We've had a lot of calls on that. We have quite several more sets of tickets to give away. So make sure you're listening during Bill's show and listen all week on the morning show. We will have more tickets for you to the Silver Creek Shootout here on WJER. Lots more to come this morning. Hope you're having a great Wednesday, everybody.
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0: Paula Cole here on the 90s at 9 on the WJER Morning Show. Where have all the Cowboys gone? I can tell you, they're going to be at the Silver Creek Shootout PRCA Sanctioned Rodeo coming up on Friday and Saturday at the Tuscarawas County Fairgrounds. 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Bill will be giving away a pair of tickets this afternoon, and then I'll be giving away tickets tomorrow and Friday to that rodeo. So great fun if you've never been to a rodeo. The Silver Creek Shootout is this weekend at the Tuscarawas County Fairgrounds. 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The Tuscarawas Valley Civil War Roundtable. They will be meeting tomorrow evening at 6:30 in the community room of the Dover Public Library. The featured presenter will be Dr. Joan Cashin, who will present her book, War Stuff, The Struggle for Human and Environmental Resources in the American Civil War. Again, that's coming up tomorrow evening at 6:30 at the Dover Public Library. 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

0: Classic Pearl Jam on the 90s at 9 here on the WJER Morning Show. It's 9:31. It's kind of windy on the outside, but a nice sunny day, 61 degrees. Time now for news headlines. Jamie's here in the studio. Good morning, Jamie.
1: Yeah, Tom, thanks. Good morning. Yeah, so the Greater Dover New Philadelphia Food Pantry will receive $750,000 over 5 years through a Cleveland Clinic initiative to combat food insecurity in the communities it serves. And volunteer Chief Operations Officer Jim Rice says that the unrestricted funding could support long-term improvements, including equipment upgrades and building repairs at the pantry. And he says the grant was an unexpected boost following a $50,000 gift last year, with plans for the board to determine next steps soon. The Tuskegee Valley School Board this week approved a $312,000 plan to resurface the football stadium track, hiring Vasco Sports Contractors for the work this summer. Now, Superintendent Derek Varansky said that the aging tracks required repeated sealing and repairs. An expansion from 6 to 8 lanes was ruled out due to the need to move the home stands. U.S. wholesale inflation came in hot last month. Producer prices rose 6% from a year earlier, the most since December 2022, as the 10-week Iran war pushed up energy prices and put pressure on companies to pass along higher costs to consumers. The Labor Department reported today that its producer price index, which tracks inflation before it hits consumers, shot up 1.4% in April, the biggest monthly gain since March of 2022. The numbers were much higher than economists had forecast. And witnesses say a burst of gunfire rung out in the Philippine Senate, where authorities tried to arrest a senator who is wanted by the International Criminal Court for a charge of crime against humanity. And it wasn't immediately clear what set off that gunfire Wednesday night there, or if there were any injuries in the Senate. And we have the forecast. It's on the way. For WJER News, I'm Jamie Hambaugh.
0: Thank you so much, Jamie. Not a bad day on the outside. Partly sunny right now. It's breezy. Today's high in the high 60s. Mostly cloudy overnight. Maybe a shower around, a low dropping to 45. Mostly cloudy tomorrow. A bit cooler. Only 58 for our high. Sunny on Friday, a high of 70. And then on Saturday, back in the 80s, under partly sunny skies, maybe a chance of a shower. Saturday's high, 82 degrees. In the Valley right now, we have 61 degrees.
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0: There's Tom Petty here on the 90s at 9 on the WJER Morning Show. Well, the wait is almost over. It's almost time for the Tuscarawas Valley Farmers Market. And joining me here in the studio, our friend Mark McKenzie. Mark, thanks so much for coming in today.
1: Thank you, sir. I appreciate you having us.
0: We always enjoy having you on the show. I always love to hear about what's going on with the Farmers Market. Now, how long have you been involved with the market?
1: Since its inception, this will be our 18th season.
0: 18th year.
1: For about 2 years prior to starting the market, we were doing our due diligence by traveling to other farmers markets in the state just to inquire about best practices, learn how to attract vendors. And then eventually, as a result of me being a part of Leadership Tusk in 2008, two of my classmates and myself decided we wanted to try to do the farmers market.
0: And I think that's so cool. That was a Leadership Tusk project.
1: It was born out of Leadership Tusk and some of the relationships that were built as a result of that experience.
0: Absolutely amazing.
1: Yeah.
0: And I know it's kind of evolved over the years. What changes in the market have stood out most to you?
1: Every year there's something new. When we started, we had 12 vendors. We now have at least 30 or more.
0: Wow.
1: And, you know, that covers not just produce, but meat, dairy, baked goods. And so it's grown to the point where now if you can do most of your weekly shopping at the market and count on being able to do that.
0: And I do.
1: Yeah, it's so do I.
0: Love that. Yeah.
1: I mean, I have a garden, but what I don't grow in my garden, I buy at the market. And I have not purchased meat, with rare exceptions, from anybody but our vendors at the market for almost 18 years.
0: And it's referred to as, you call it, a producer's only market.
1: Correct.
0: Tell us about what that means.
1: What it means is that the vendor has to be the author of the product they represent. They can't buy someone else's product, come in and sell it as though they produced it or baked it or whatever it is they're doing. And the reason we have done that is if you, as a buyer, are concerned about your health, well-being, have issues, whatever it is, you can talk to the person that's baking the good, growing the product, about their cultural practices or what they put into something. And get satisfied that you're getting the truth.
0: That's amazing. You were telling me about the corn we were talking about.
1: Yes.
0: Saying how excited I was for the corn. And you said it's coming in at probably the end of June.
1: Yeah, right. It depends. Again, weather plays a huge factor
0: in
1: how food's grown. And you can't always get what you want. I think that was a song at one point. Who was that?
0: You can't always get what you want. I can't think
1: Rolling
0: of the artist.
1: Stones.
0: Yeah, there you go. There you go.
1: And in agriculture, that's a truth. But a lot of our growers, especially produce growers, they use season extension techniques, which utilizes row covers, plastic, things of that nature, that coax product from the ground a little earlier than what you might typically have in your own garden if you were gardening. And so we'll have sweet corn weeks before I would have it in my garden. And in the early days of the market, people that would come to the market and see sweet corn, say close to the end of July or June, they would say, they're buying and reselling. These guys aren't growing this stuff. They're getting it from Marietta or Georgia or someplace. That's how our farm tour started, as a way to educate the doubting Thomases and show them that, no, this is actually being grown here, and this is why it's coming to the market so early, because of the techniques they employ.
0: And I don't doubt. It's a delicious, even though my name is Thomas. I'm not a doubter. I love the corn. That's why I was so excited. You came in the door here, and I said, I'm so hungry for the corn and the tomatoes and the beans and everything and the bread and everything that the farmers market brings to us.
1: Yeah, we're fortunate. We live in an area of the country that I think we take for granted. We have individuals that have the skill, the tenacity, the resilience to grow our food. It's not an easy life. There are so many things out of a grower's control, from weather to pests to the market itself,
0: right?
1: Costs. And to have a group of people, in this case, most of our produce growers are Amish. They have the skill set. They have the reliability. They have not missed a market day in 18 years. which is, allows our market to be counted on and trusted to be there on a week-to-week basis, which is a big reason why the market is successful.
0: One of the other things I think that makes it successful is it focuses heavily on the community.
1: Indeed.
0: There's so many things, and what you do for nonprofits over there. I remember when I was working for a nonprofit, and I asked you if we could set up a table, and you were so nice, and you had the table and the chairs and everything for us, and you focus on those nonprofits.
1: It's important. We have, you know, there's a lot of great services in this community.
0: Yes.
1: In the nonprofit sector. And we want to, if we can, because a lot of people come through the market, it's a great way for those entities to do community outreach. And so we don't want to burden them. We don't charge for that. We want them to have every possibility of getting their message into the community, because typically it's something that's worthwhile.
0: And food access to people here in the county that go to the farmers
1: right.
0: market. Talk a little bit about the donation station.
1: Okay. Donation station, it was a community outreach for Rural Action. Rural Action is a nonprofit that is based in Athens, Ohio, and they serve a lot of people in need, food need, in the Appalachian area, which is, they're definitely in Appalachia. Well, they heard of our market. They came to us once and said, hey, can we set up as a community partner a table for donation station? And we said, yeah. And so, you know, how does this work? And they said, well, any donation we get plus some grant funding that we qualify for at the end of a market day, we'll go to your produce growers and we're going to buy produce at the end of the market day and see that it gets distributed to either food banks or churches that do outreach in their community to serve undernourished individuals.
0: Absolutely amazing.
1: So, again, there's been a lot of things that have lost funding in recent time, and Rural Action lost the funding source to keep that active at our market. We didn't want to lose it. And so we thought, okay, we're going to take it under our wing. And the gentleman that was running it for Rural Action lost his job when everything was defunded. But
0: right.
1: he agreed to stay on. It's Isaac Canise. He agreed to stay on as a volunteer and facilitate that program under the umbrella of the market.
0: Isaac's a good guy.
1: He's a good man. And he does what he says he's going to do when he says he's going to do it, and that's important.
0: That's great.
1: And he cares. And so he facilitated it for us last year. We have a number of other volunteers that have come in to assist him. And so the program is vital. We had about $2,000 last year, which ended up purchasing about 5,000 pounds of food that got distributed to our local food bank. And so that's fresh food. It's not boxed or canned. And that's something that's not always available at food banks. Well, this year, we didn't have a good funding source, and in a sidebar conversation with Jason Garner from Dover Philly Federal Credit Union, I mentioned that we had this program and we were seeking some funding, and he said, well, maybe we can help with that. And I said, okay. And I said, well, what do you mean by help? And he said, well, how would you feel if we gave you $5,000? I said, oh, I think we would feel really good about that.
0: Sure. Love
1: and so that.
0: That
1: was like, we weren't asking for anything. He asked the question. I answered the question. He made an offer. We said yes. So he said, let's meet after the first year and we'll work out the details. So Isaac and I went and met with him and one of his proteges. And when we walked into the meeting, he had a big smile on his face. He goes, well, our board met since I talked to you last. And we decided we want to give you $20,000 to support this program. And the caveat is you have to spend it all.
0: That's a good caveat.
1: Yes. Yeah. You have to spend it all. And he had a list of the 17 entities in our community that distribute food banks, churches, et cetera. And he said, we'd like you to distribute as ethically as you possibly can, make sure it gets spread around. We want you to spend all of it. Well, if we spent all of that, that would end up allowing us to purchase almost 50,000 pounds of food.
0: Wow.
1: Fresh food, fresh produce.
0: That's amazing.
1: That would be circulated into our community for people in need.
0: And it is just something that we so need in this area.
1: It's true. You know, because we facilitate a lot of the social programs, meaning a high direction card, the Senior Farmers Market Nutrition Program, WIC, at the market, we get to meet these individuals that have those needs. And it's clear when you get to speak with them that they have a need. And one of the things that we've learned through the years is those individuals express so much gratitude that as a market, we will accept those coupons and their higher direction cards so that they can buy at the farmer's market. So not only do they have the need, but they're appreciative that we allow them to satisfy some of those needs with fresh produce.
0: Mark, thank you for extending yourself and doing this service for the folks in our community. It's such a wonderful thing.
1: Well, you know, as we like to say, it takes a community to build a market. This station, WTUZ, WJAR, have been a part of that process, allowing us to tell this story, because storytelling is important. And the fact that we have the total luxury of being invited in here to tell our story means so much to the market and to the community, and we thank you for that.
0: Well, and we're looking forward to Hannah's reports from the market.
1: Yes.
0: Hannah's back
1: yeah.
0: again this year. She'll
1: yep.
0: be over there doing
1: yep.
0: farmers market reports. I can't wait to get over there to get some, to get some wonderful products. What is new this year? Anything? Any hidden gems?
1: We have our full complement of vendors back. We're still taking applications, so I can't really reveal. Certainly,
0: okay.
1: What we have new, I don't want to pull a trigger on something that we're not certain about yet. But there'll be a few new vendors there this year, I'm sure, as we get closer to opening day, which is the 3rd of June this year, a few weeks away. We go through the second week of October, other than Fair Week. And the second week of October, that Wednesday, is the 12th. And then we have special events each month. We have Juneteenth celebration. This will be our fourth year doing Juneteenth, even though it's not the 19th. It'll be the 17th, but we're still honoring that holiday. We're doing Mayan Heritage. We're having Kids Day. We're also having Senior Day and Customer Appreciation Day.
0: Wow, that's amazing.
1: And each of those has a sponsor from the community that allows those programs to take place at the market. And those are a lot of times educational components. We have cooking demos. We have food preservation demos. We have live music. We have a food court with food trucks. So you can actually come shop, learn something, visit with friends, sit down, eat a meal, listen to music.
0: If someone wanted to volunteer or get involved with the market, how can they do that?
1: The best way to do that would be go to our website at tvffm.org, and there's a place that you can go to show your interest in volunteering, and then you basically give us the information, we contact you, and then we'll plug you in where you feel comfortable.
0: Now, I already revealed what my favorite is over
1: yeah.
0: there. What's your favorite food from the market?
1: Wow.
0: There's so many good ones.
1: I don't think I have a favorite person. When we get peaches grown locally,
0: uh-huh.
1: when we are lucky enough that the weather cooperates, that we have a good peach crop, there's nothing like a peach that has been allowed to ripen fully on a tree and then bite into that baby.
0: We don't get that too much here.
1: We don't get it very often, but we had it 2 years ago, and it was just to have those fresh peaches was amazing.
0: That sounds delicious.
1: So they weren't coming in from another state or another location. They were, grown within the 50-mile radius that we call local here in Ohio.
0: Again, Mark, dates and times of the market.
1: Dates and times. It's every Wednesday starting the 3rd of June, rain or shine, from 3 to 7 o'clock at the fairgrounds.
0: And if they want more information, folks want more information, your website again?
1: The website is the best place to go. We have a video there that tells our story. Again, a place where you can, if you have an interest in volunteering, you can let us know you would like to volunteer. And then we'll meet with you, talk with you, and show you the different areas where we could use volunteers, and you can kind of pick what you're comfortable with.
0: Come on out to the Tuscarawas Valley Farmers Market starting June 3rd. I'm counting the minutes, Mark.
1: It's not too far away.
0: I know. Coming up fast. Mark McKenzie from the Tuscarawas Valley Farmers Market. Mark, thanks so much for all you do.
1: And thank you, Tom, and WJR for all you do to help us.
0: It's our pleasure. Come on out to the market June 3rd at the Tuscarawas County Fairgrounds.
1: Thank you.
0: Well, that's going to do it for me this morning here on the WJER Morning Show. Appreciate Mark coming in. I'm going to do a quick lottery update here, brought to you by Dee's Restaurant. The pick three numbers in the Ohio lottery last night, 6, 3, 4. The pick four from last night, 4, 8, 9, 1. And the Mega Millions, 17, 32, 35, 40, 47, and number 17. The next jackpot, $251 million. The next Powerball jackpot is $69 million. 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
3: Hi, this is Jim Rosenhaus with your Guardians update. Franco Alemán made his major league debut in Sunday's game against Minnesota with two scoreless innings. It was an emotional time for Alemán as friends and family were in the stands, including his mom, which meant so much to him.
4: That meant the world to me. My mom hasn't been able to see me pitch since I was 20 in college, so 6 years. My brother was 4 last time he went to a baseball game of mine, and he probably doesn't remember that. So to see them here and enjoy watching me pitch, best day of my life, everything that I was hoping for, honestly, even better than I could have ever imagined.
3: Guardians back at it this afternoon. They'll take on the Angels with a 1:10 start. Airtime for Guardians warm-up, 12:35. With your Guardians update, I'm Jim Rosenhaus.
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1: AP News, I'm Marcela Sanchez. President Trump has arrived in Beijing for talks with Chinese leader Xi Jinping. They're expected to discuss the Iran war, trade, and U.S. arms sales to Taiwan. China is displeased with the U.S.'s plans to sell weapons to the self-governing island, which China claims as part of its own territory. Trump told reporters he'd be discussing with Xi an $11 billion weapons package for Taiwan that the U.S. administration authorized in December, but hasn't yet begun fulfilling. The arms package is the largest ever approved for Taiwan. FBI Director Kash Patel angrily lashed out at a Democratic lawmaker at a budget hearing yesterday, calling allegations that he drinks excessively on the job and has at times been unreachable to his staff, quote, unequivocally, categorically false. The exchange began after Patel was confronted about a recent article in the Atlantic magazine. Patel has filed a $250 million lawsuit over the story. A French woman who contracted hantavirus on the cruise ship is severely ill in a Paris hospital. AP correspondent Charles de Ledesma reports.
2: Xavier Lescure, an infectious disease specialist at a Paris hospital, says the patient has the most severe form of cardiopulmonary presentation, and she's receiving the final stage of supportive care. Meanwhile, Health Minister Stephanie Rist says four other French nationals repatriated from the ship had tested negative and were doing well, adding 22 French contacts linked to infected people evacuated have been identified, contacted, tested and hospitalised, or were being hospitalised. Rist adds positive cases identified so far are exclusively MV Honvius cruise passengers.
1: This is AP News.
3: AP Sports, I'm Gethin Coolball. Victor Wembanyama returned from his ejection with 27 points and 17 rebounds to lead the Spurs to a 126-97 rout of the Timberwolves and a 3-2 West semifinal series lead.
4: It was 2 games ago. It's the playoffs. I was focused on the game today.
3: Grizzlies forward Brandon Clark has died at age 29. Jason Collins, the NBA's first openly gay player, also died at age 47 after battling a brain tumor. The 76ers fired President Daryl Morey and are keeping Nick Nurse as coach. Stanley Cup playoffs, Zach Benson's tie-breaking goal, 4:41 into the third period on his birthday, lifted the Sabres to an East second round series tying 3-2 Game 4 win over the Canadiens. And MLB, Paul Skenes carried a no-hitter into the seventh and struck out 10 in the Pirates' 3-1 win over the Rockies.
1: I'm Marcela Sanchez, AP News.
5: Is there anything better than high school sports? Hi, this is Dan Hosteller of Ferris Chevrolet Toyota. 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Just like we believe in the great cars and trucks that we sell and service every day. Like high school sports, we are a great tradition in the area. Ferris on the Wabash, New Philadelphia.
6: Thank Ferris. This is Jamie Hambaugh for WJER News. The Greater Dover New Philadelphia Food Pantry is getting major support in the fight against hunger. The pantry will receive $750,000 over the next 5 years as part of a $50 million Cleveland Clinic investment aimed at helping organizations tackle food insecurity in the communities it serves. Volunteer Chief Operations Officer Jim Rice says this larger gift was a surprise after the pantry had received $50,000 from the hospital last year.
7: We had no idea that we would get this much, though. We thought we might get another donation this year similar to last year. But instead, they gave us a five-year planned donation of $150,000 every year, which is incredibly generous.
6: And Rice says that he'd like to use much of the new funding to keep upgrading the pantry's aging building, originally a Bueller store dating back to the 1950s. Now, the pantry's board has just learned of the grant and is expected to discuss how to allocate the money in upcoming meetings. Teachers, administrators, and staff at New Philadelphia's West Elementary School have earned statewide recognition for going above and beyond for their students. Mark Jones with the Ohio Association of Elementary School Administrators this week honored the fourth grade and preschool building as one of its 2026 Hall of Fame schools. West is one of just 11 schools receiving the honor this year after a selection process that includes a nomination, application, and site visit.
8: Without a doubt, West Elementary is deserving of recognition as a Hall of Fame school for the year 2026.
6: Jones highlighted the school's welcoming atmosphere and student accomplishments beyond grades and test scores. The OAESA will recognize West and other Hall of Fame schools at a ceremony in Columbus in June. And in sports, Angel Martinez homered as the Guardians edged the Angels 3-2 at Progressive Field. Now, Cleveland starter Slade Ciccone held LA scoreless for four innings while striking out a season-high seven. Manager Stephen Vogt:
9: I thought Slade did a great job with the three fastballs. Looked like he was shaping his cutter a little bit bigger at times, too. You know, they got his pitch count up. They made him work. So we had to get him out of there after four. But to keep them off the scoreboard like that, that was an outstanding job by Slade.
6: Now the Guardians will go for the three-game sweep of the Angels this afternoon on WJER Radio. It starts at 1:10 p.m., while the Cavs will again try to pick up their first road win of this postseason tonight as they face the Pistons in Detroit for Game 5 with the series tied at 2. Coach Kenny Atkinson was happy about those two wins in Cleveland.
10: You know, it's just a different story, 2-2. You know, I know, hey, you know, Game 5 is going to be tough and it's in their place, but I think we made a stand, you know, winning these two games. So that gives you confidence, right? As difficult as we know it's going to be there.
6: That game tips off at 8 this evening on WJER Radio. Here's the weather now. Today, a chance of showers and storms early, gradually becoming mostly sunny, a high of 67. Tonight, mostly cloudy, a low of 44. Thursday, a slight chance of showers before 9 a.m., breezy, a high of 58. Friday, mostly sunny, a high of 69. That's a look at news for this hour. For WJER, I'm Jamie Hambaugh.

Tina Turner on WJER, the voice of the Valley, the Morgan in the Midday Show here, and we're on WJER taking you up to Guardians baseball this afternoon as Stephen Vogt and company try to make it a 3-game sweep of the Angels. 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

0: The Jonas Brothers, little trip to the Waffle House. That doesn't sound bad at 10:18 in the morning. Morgan in the midday on WJER AM 1450 and 100.9 FM. Morgan in the midday, happy to have you along. Don't forget Guardians Baseball, a daytime version, coming up early this afternoon. I'll have all the 411 on that. Then tonight on WJER, Cavaliers basketball playoff action, game 5 of the Eastern Conference Finals, with the Cavs and Detroit deadlocked at 2 wins apiece. 7:30 with the pregame show tonight, tip off at 8 o'clock on the Sports Voice of the Valley.
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With the WJER forecast for New Philadelphia, Dover, Newcomerstown, and all of the WJER listening area, expect a mix of sun and clouds today, breezy, a high 66. For tonight, cloudy, a chance of evening rain, the overnight low 45. And for Thursday, cloudy, a high 58. Cloudy and breezy now, and 54 degrees at WJER with FYC on JER.

0: on Young Cannibals on WJER, the voice of the valley, where we congratulate this week's winner in the Subway Party Tray Giveaway. 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Our WJER community news notes in this 10 o'clock hour, a proud service of McInturf Realty, conveniently located on Tuscarawas Avenue in New Philadelphia. 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

WJER, the voice of the Valley on radio since 1950. 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

0: Edwin McCain on the Voice of the Valley, WJER. Hi, it's Morgan in the midday on a somewhat cloudy, somewhat sunny. It kind of depends on when you're looking out your office window or the windshield of your vehicle moving around the valley. You may get a little bit of both. 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
1: AP News. I'm Marcela Sanchez. President Trump has landed in Beijing for talks with Chinese leader Xi Jinping. Aside from discussions about Iran, the two leaders are expected to discuss trade and artificial intelligence. A White House official says prominent U.S. executives from big tech and Wall Street to agriculture and aerospace have joined Trump on his trip. That includes NVIDIA CEO Jensen Huang. A person with knowledge of the private conversation says Trump personally called Huang yesterday to invite him after realizing through news reports that he was not on the trip. The visit comes at a delicate moment for his presidency, with his popularity at home weighed down by the U.S. and Israel's war with Iran and rising inflation. AP correspondent Donna Warder reports on the latest data on food prices in the U.S.
2: Government figures released Tuesday show that grocery prices overall rose 2.9% in April compared to the same month a year earlier, the highest year-over-year inflation since August 2023. For just fresh fruit and vegetables, a 6.5% increase. For meat, up 8.8%. Part of the reason, fuel prices, which have soared as cargo ships that carry much of the world's oil supply have been blocked from passing through the Strait of Hormuz during the Iran war. Add to that Trump administration tariffs and extreme weather. Two Purdue economists say the full impact of rising energy costs on food could take up to 6 months. I'm Donna Warder.
1: The operator of the cruise ship at the center of a hantavirus outbreak tells the Associated Press it expects to know by the end of the week if the vessel will keep to its schedule for the coming months. Wall Street is holding relatively steady after technology stocks rebounded and oil prices slowed their gains. This is AP News. The NBA's first openly gay player, Jason Collins, has died after an 8-month battle with an aggressive form of brain cancer. He was 47. Work has begun on both sides as baseball and its players' unions seek to avoid a labor stoppage later this year.
3: Negotiators for baseball players and owners have begun what figures to be lengthy and contentious collective bargaining negotiations to replace their labor contract that expires December 1st, with management likely to propose a salary cap system the union has vowed never to accept. An initial session of about 2 hours took place at the office of the Major League Baseball Players Association in Manhattan. The meeting was scheduled for initial presentations from each side on their view of the sport and its economics. No proposals were made. I'm Gethin Coolbaugh.
1: And I'm Marcela Sanchez, AP News.
4: 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Coming up in about 30 seconds, WJER News Director Jamie Hambaugh gets you up to date on what's happening here in the Valley from the Voice of the Valley.
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6: This is Jamie Hambaugh for WJER News. Dover's construction season includes the gas line replacement project that already has orange cones decorating downtown streets. City Service Director Dave Douglas says Enbridge gas crews will be working over the next couple of months, but will make sure it's clear for the Canal Dover Festival over Memorial Day weekend.
7: They're replacing those existing gas mains. Anything pre-1959 is in the ground. They're replacing.
6: Separately, Douglas says the city will soon award a nearly $1 million paving contract, mainly for the south side. And he says engineering work will take place this summer for a few bigger projects that will start next year. That includes sidewalks along West 3rd Street west of downtown, the towpath trail, and sewer and storm water work on the city's north side. Now, some of this year's park projects are already done, including pickleball courts at the city park and paved paths at the riverfront park. The city also plans to install a splash pad at the city pool. Athletes at Tuskegee Valley will be running on a brand new track after this summer. The school board has voted unanimously to approve a contract with Fasco Sports for the project at a cost not to exceed $312,000. Superintendent Derek Varansky says the work will include removing the existing track and installing a new foundation and base, a necessary step to ensure long-term durability.
8: This is the replacement of the track. So the original, put, I don't even know when it was put in, a long time ago. And over the years, we've had it sealed, we've had it painted or a top coat put on, but it's in pretty rough shape.
6: And he says that crews will be working on a tight construction timeline, with work expected to begin in June, followed by a settling period of several months, and also completion hoped for before fall sports get underway. District officials say the funding has already been set aside within the Capital Projects Fund. And in sports, the Guardians are going for the three-game series sweep with the Angels this afternoon. Despite being out-hit in the first two wins, Cleveland pitchers combined for 13 strikeouts in Tuesday's 3-2 win. Closer Cade Smith had two of them in his four-out save. Manager Stephen Vogt on how Smith's been able to rebound this season.
9: I think he's back to north-south. You know, early in the year, he was kind of working across himself, and we knew that, and the pitching team identified it. Cade identified it, but he's back to getting the top rail with his fastball. The split is way more consistent.
6: And you can hear the series finale on WJER Radio. The first pitch is at 1:10 p.m. Then tonight, the Cavs and Pistons are back in Detroit for Game 5 with the series deadlocked at 2-2. Cavs coach Kenny Atkinson says the two games at Cleveland showed what his team's capable of.
10: But, you know, we obviously gained some confidence with these two wins, and I think we've figured some stuff out, especially offensively. But offensively and defensively, I think we've figured some stuff out. So I think that gives us confidence going in there.
6: And that game is scheduled to get underway at 8 p.m. tonight, also here on WJER Radio. This now is the weather. Still a chance of showers and storms early this afternoon. Gradually then becoming mostly sunny, a high of 67. Tonight, mostly cloudy, a low of 44. On Thursday, there's a slight chance of showers before 9 a.m. Breezy, a high of 58. And then Friday, improving, mostly sunny with a high of 69. And that's a look at news for this hour. For WJER, I'm Jamie Hambaugh.

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0: 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For today, a mix of sun and clouds, breezy, a high 67. For tonight, cloudy, a chance of rain later in the evening, the overnight low 45. And for Thursday, cloudy, a high 58. Cloudy, breezy, and 59 degrees in the Valley now at WJER. 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

0: WJER, where we are less than an hour away from coverage of Guardians baseball as Cleveland tries to sweep the Angels in a three-game set at Progressive Field. Catch the pregame show at 12:35 this afternoon. The first pitch with Tom Hamilton and Jim Rosenhaus set for 1:10.
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0: 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We are WJER, Dover, New Philadelphia. 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
1: AP News. Good morning, I'm Ed Donahue. President Trump is in Beijing to meet with Chinese President Xi Jinping. He received a warm welcome as he left Air Force One. Chinese young people decked out in white and robin's egg blue outfits waved flags and chanted, "Welcome, welcome, warm welcome." The major parts of the summit will be tomorrow. President Trump and Xi will hold bilateral talks, visit the Temple of Heaven, and take part in a formal banquet. Iran's grip on the Strait of Hormuz continues to impact the economy. Wholesale inflation came in hot last month. Producer prices rose 6% from a year earlier, the most since December of 2022. Higher fuel prices are putting pressure on the economy. Before leaving the White House yesterday, the president was asked about the impact of these economic numbers.
2: I don't think about Americans' financial situation. I don't think about anybody. I think about one thing. We cannot let Iran have a nuclear weapon. That's all.
1: Stocks are mixed on Wall Street in early trading. Shots were fired in the Philippine Senate.
3: Security officials gather after a burst of gunfire rang out on Wednesday night in the Philippine Senate, where authorities have tried to arrest a senator wanted by the International Criminal Court for a charge of crime against humanity. It wasn't immediately clear what set off the gunfire or if there were injuries in the Senate, where Senator Ronald de la Rosa has stayed in protective custody by allied senators as Philippine authorities try to arrest him. On Monday, the ICC unsealed an arrest warrant for de la Rosa, a former national police chief who worked on President Rodrigo Duterte's anti-drug crackdowns. I'm Charles de Ledesma.
1: The South Carolina Supreme Court overturned the murder convictions and life sentence for former attorney Alex Murdaugh in the deaths of his wife and son. More information at apnews.com. This is AP News. Officials in Louisiana agreed to a tentative $4.8 million settlement with the family of Ronald Green,
4: a black driver who died during a violent 2019 roadside arrest by five white officers. Two people with knowledge of the agreement told the Associated Press the settlement would end a federal wrongful death lawsuit brought by his family, whose death drew national attention after the AP in 2021 obtained footage showing Louisiana State Police punching, kicking, and using stun guns on him. The settlement is subject to approval by the Louisiana legislature, according to two people with direct knowledge not authorized to publicly discuss it. I'm Julie Walker.
1: The CDC says about 70,000 Americans died of drug overdoses last year, about 14% fewer than the previous year. It was the third straight annual drop. The 2025 numbers are about the same as 2019, before the start of the COVID pandemic. I'm Ed Donahue, AP News.
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0: On the way from WJER News, a local food pantry lands a $750,000 grant. Dover's construction season gets underway, and the Guardians go for the series sweep. Here soon this afternoon on WJER. Welcome now. This is the Noon Report, and it is Wednesday, May 13th at 12:04. We have 65 degrees and cloudy skies out there. I'm Jamie Hambaugh. Now, first, looking at the weather, a few showers and storms early today, still possible, but that'll give way to a sunshine eventually, they're saying, followed by, once again, a mostly cloudy night and breezy conditions by tomorrow. Now, that forecast is on the way, and we'll hear all about that. Now, the city of Dover's summer projects include paving on the south side and also planning for a few bigger projects next year. Service Director Dave Douglas says that the orange cones that are downtown right now are for an Enbridge gas project to replace lines that are nearly 70 years old or older.
1: They're hoping they can get a lot of the main line in here within the next month or two. I asked them that they at least clean up the, keep the downtown area clean for our festival. And they said they would. So,
0: meanwhile, officials expect to spend close to $1 million later this summer on paving, mainly on the south side.
1: And depending on the cost and so forth, looking at a section of Worcester Avenue up north, and we're looking at Slingliff Avenue. So that'll kind of complete some of the larger streets that are really bad shape, at least up on the north end. But we're going to focus on the south side.
0: Now, Douglas says that engineering will start on a few multi-million dollar, mainly grant-funded projects, including sidewalks along West 3rd Street, towpath trail work, and stormwater management projects on the north end.
1: The new pump station and force main, which is off of Angel Drive, that carries the entire North Dover sanitary sewer. Probably will not start those projects, the construction part of that, probably until 27, but we have to do the design. We're starting designs right now.
0: Now, park projects this year include the recent paving of the paths at the Riverfront Park and the addition of a splash pad at the city pool later this summer. Dover's new city hall is expected to open in the coming weeks in the former First Federal Bank building on North Worcester Avenue. The Greater Dover New Philadelphia Food Pantry is getting a plan for the future after receiving a major financial boost. The Cleveland Clinic is awarding the organization $750,000 spread over 5 years, amounting to $150,000 annually. A volunteer chief operations officer, Jim Rice, says the pantry received $50,000 last year, making this larger commitment an unexpected surprise.
2: They say that they donate every place that they have a hospital. And, of course, they have Cleveland Clinic Union Hospital here. And so they're donating quite a bit of money to this community. And we're part of that donation. Well, we had no idea that we would get this much.
0: And Rice says that there are no restrictions on how the money can be used, allowing the pantry to focus on long-term improvements to increase efficiency.
2: My own personal belief is we should not really use much of it for food, but look at capital kind of improvements that make our operation better and more efficient. Things we can spend with that money that will last.
0: Now, potential projects include replacing aging equipment, such as electric pallet jacks, and addressing wear and tear in the decades-old building they operate out of. No final decisions have been made. Pantry's board of directors is expected to discuss options at upcoming meetings. Well, in Northeast Ohio, the Wayne County Sheriff and a deputy are recovering after being stabbed in West Salem. Natalie Clydesdale of ONN affiliate WKYC-TV in Cleveland has more.
3: Investigators say they got a call about a man who was acting erratically. Deputies made contact with the man and issued a disorderly conduct warning, but about an hour later, deputies were called back out to the area. This time, investigators say the suspect stabbed a deputy and the sheriff with what was described as a standard pocket knife. Officials say both the sheriff and that deputy are expected to recover. However, the suspect took off, sparking a large multi-agency search, and just before 1 p.m., deputies found the suspect, and he surrendered peacefully.
0: New Philadelphia West Elementary School is one of just 11 2026 Hall of Fame schools recognized by the Ohio Association of Elementary School Administrators. Associate Executive Director Mark Jones says that the award recognizes schools that go above and beyond for students.
4: And there are 2,500 elementary and middle schools across Ohio, so to be just one of the 11, That's pretty fantastic.
0: Now, he says the selection process includes a nomination, application, and site visit. The team that visited West Elementary noted its uniqueness as a school housing fourth graders and preschoolers.
4: Under the leadership of Principal Lisa Host, the dedicated staff at West Elementary cultivate an environment grounded in care, connection, and passion for learning. In just 1 year, students say they feel welcome, valued, and share a true sense of belonging.
0: And the OAESA will recognize West and other Hall of Fame schools at a ceremony in Columbus in June. And the Tuskegee Valley School Board has approved plans for a new running track at the football stadium. The board voted unanimously this week to hire Vasco Sports Contractors to resurface the existing track this summer with a budget of up to about $312,000. Now, Superintendent Derek Varansky says the current track's been in place for many years and has undergone repeated sealing, top coating, and painting.
5: But it's in pretty rough shape, and so what we are doing here is actually have the existing track removed, so they'll dig that all out, put a fresh foundation in, base in, and then the track would be brand new.
0: And officials also explored expanding the track from 6 lanes to 8, but determined that wasn't an option.
5: In order to do that, we had to move home stands. If we did that, we would no longer be grandfathered in with the press box, so we'd have to have an elevator to get to the press box. So we chose not to do that for what we host here. They would have loved to have an 8-lane track. It's not feasible, so it would be 6 lanes still.
0: Now, work is expected to begin in June, followed by a settling period of several months, with completion hoped for before fall sports get underway. And Youngstown State University is opening a new campus this fall as discussions about shrinking Ohio's public universities intensified. The new campus is on the former site of Eastern Gateway Community College in Steubenville. University President Bill Johnson says the campus will operate leanly, with services running from the main Youngstown campus. This approach saves significant overhead costs. The campus will offer 14 certificate and associate's degrees, with plans to expand programs tailored to local workforce needs. And now here's the forecast. Still a chance of showers and storms out there this afternoon, mainly before 2 p.m., but then gradually becoming sunny with a high of 67 later today. And tonight, mostly cloudy with a low of 44. Thursday, there's a slight chance of showers before 9 a.m., otherwise breezy at times, and a high of just 58 on Thursday. And Friday, improving somewhat, mostly sunny skies and a high of 69. Yeah, it's mostly cloudy out there right now. 12:11, we have 65 degrees, and this is the Noon Report, and we have sports for

0: with the three fastballs. Looked like he was shaping his cutter a little bit bigger at times too. But I thought he and Patty worked really well together given their first time. They got his pitch count up. They made him work. So we had to get him out of there after four. But to keep them off the scoreboard like that, that was an outstanding job by Slade.
1: Cleveland never trailed in the game. Offensively, Angel Martinez homered. Bailey drove in a run on a ground out, and Brian Rocchio drove in a run with a sacrifice fly. Meanwhile, Vogt says he is feeling better after missing two games with a viral infection.
0: Feeling way better. Thank you for asking. I got a rough couple days, and it's been a rough couple weeks. I mean, you guys have heard my cough. But it came to a head Saturday night really bad, but got some good medicine. I'm on the mend.
1: Tonight, rookie Parker Messick pitches for the Guardians. Again, first pitch at 1:10. Guardians warm-up starts at 12:35. The National League yesterday, the Reds lost to the Nationals 10-4. The Pirates beat the Rockies 3-1 as Paul Skeens took a no-hitter into the seventh. Skeens struck out the first six batters he faced and ended with a season-high 10 strikeouts. All right, in the NBA tonight, it's Game 5 of Cavs-Pistons in Detroit. The second-round playoff series is tied at two games apiece. Donovan Mitchell with 43 points and James Harden with 24 came through for the Cavs in Game 4. Coach Kenny Atkinson says the duo can still get better.
2: I think they're still learning each other, you know, at the end of the day. So it's not, I would say, it's not going to be perfect, especially with the limited time they've been together. But they have great synergy in terms of what we're running, what we need to run in certain situations. They have great synergy in terms of their kind of basketball philosophy that both kind of understand, you know, what we want, what our team needs. And Donovan's got, you know, more corporate knowledge with this team, right? He's played so many years with these guys, so I think he helps James along, you know, with play calls, with, you know, where we want guys in certain positions. So, but they have great communication. They're rarely disagree, basically on the same page.
1: Mitchell, meanwhile, praised Evan Mobley, who had 17 points and was a plus 30 for the game on Monday.
3: He was phenomenal. What do you have, five blocks, three steals? He was everywhere. Eight boards, plus 30. Like, you know, just his impact and overall, you know, I think it's just something that we feed off of, and especially when you're guarding the ball, just knowing you got a guy down there that's going to protect the rim, and he's done it for us all year. He's gotten progressively better each game, whether, you know, in the first series he was scoring, you know, and now he's not necessarily scoring as much, but he's still making impact, 17 points, but he's just doing it on every facet of the game, you know, and he's being the initiator on offense too, making solid plays, solid reads, so he's doing it all for us. I mean, he was huge.
1: Cavs have a clean injury report. For the Pistons, Duncan Robinson and Caris LeVert are both listed as questionable, as is Kevin Huerter. Game 5 tips off at 8 p.m. tonight. Cavs pregame starts at 7:30 right here on WJER. We are also covering high school softball today. We'll have a live stream this afternoon with Round 3 of the rivalry. Dover hosts New Philadelphia in a district semifinal matchup. The Crimson Tornadoes have beat the Quakers twice this season, but anything goes when the rivals clash. Last year's tournament game between the teams went 12 innings, ending on a controversial RBI single from Tornado Alley Huff that Quaker coach John Dupke argued was interfered with by the base runner. Dover went on to win the state championship in Division III. First pitch is scheduled for 5 p.m. with pregame at 4:40. I'll be joined by Bill Morgan for the call of that game. You can catch it at WJER.com under the Sports tab or go right to the Big Z Sports YouTube channel. Dover prepared for that game by wrapping up an undefeated Ohio Cardinal Conference season yesterday. The Tornadoes beat Madison Comprehensive 10-0. Abby Lint pitched the shutout. Ariana Immel homered. New Philadelphia softball won their fourth straight, 4-3 over Worcester. Jillian Howard was the winning pitcher, and Abby Schweitzer homered. One softball tournament score from yesterday, Carrollton knocks out Indian Valley in Division 4, 16-2. New Philadelphia baseball can win the Ohio Cardinal Conference outright tonight if the Quakers can beat Worcester in Worcester. At Tuscora Park yesterday, New Philadelphia got a walk-off 5-4 win over the Generals when Cohen Winters hit a two-run RBI single in the bottom of the seventh. The Quakers are 13-0 in conference play and have secured at least a share of the OCC title. More baseball scores from yesterday. Dover beat Madison Comprehensive 4-1 as Jacob Noretto pitched a complete game two-hitter with 14 strikeouts. Cal Oswald went 2-for-3 with two runs batted in. Philo beat Indian Valley 7-3. TCC lost to Central Christian 9-4. There's also baseball tonight on the Big Z Sports YouTube channel. Garaway hosts Indian Valley at 5 o'clock. Then get set.

0: for high school track on the Big Z Sports YouTube channel. That's Thursday night, the IBC meet. That starts around 4 o'clock Thursday. And now let's wrap it up with the Associated Press and National Sports News.
1: AP Sports, I'm Geffen Coolball. Victor Wembanyama returned from his ejection with 27 points and 17 rebounds to lead the Spurs to a 126-97 rout of the Timberwolves and a 3-2 West semifinal series lead.
2: It was 2 games ago. It's the playoffs. I was focused on the game today.
1: Grizzlies forward Brandon Clark has died at age 29. Jason Collins, the NBA's first openly gay player, also died at age 47 after battling a brain tumor. The 76ers fired president Daryl Morey and are keeping Nick Nurse as coach. Stanley Cup playoffs, Zach Benson's tie-breaking goal, 4:41 into the third period on his birthday, lifted the Sabres to an East second round series tying 3-2 Game 4 win over the Canadiens. And MLB, Paul Skeens carried a no-hitter into the 7th and struck out 10 in the Pirates' 3-1 win over the Rockies. Geffen Coolbaugh, AP Sports.
0: Thanks, Geffen. Another reminder, plenty of sports here on WJER and Big Z Sports. 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Pregame starts at 7:30. And you can also check out high school softball Division 3 district semifinal matchup between Dover and New Philadelphia. First pitch for that scheduled for 5 o'clock. With your Windy Sports Report, I'm Bill Hammerstrom on your sports voice of the Valley.
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5: I'm Damian Troisi, and this is Markets in a Minute. Stocks held relatively steady in morning trading on Wall Street Wednesday. The S&P 500 fell 0.1%. The Dow fell 276 points, or 0.5%. The Nasdaq Composite rose 0.1%. Gains for Micron, Nvidia, and other big technology stocks helped counter losses elsewhere in the market. Oil prices were also steady, but remain above $100 per barrel. Treasury yields ticked higher after a report showed inflation at the U.S. wholesale level was significantly worse last month than economists expected. Damian Troisi, New York.
6: Government figures released Tuesday show that grocery prices overall rose 2.9% in April compared to the same month a year earlier, the highest year-over-year inflation since August 2023. For just fresh fruit and vegetables, a 6.5% increase. For meat, up 8.8%. Part of the reason, fuel prices, which have soared as cargo ships that carry much of the world's oil supply have been blocked from passing through the Strait of Hormuz during the Iran war. Add to that Trump administration tariffs and extreme weather. Two Purdue economists say the full impact of rising energy costs on food could take up to 6 months. I'm Donna Water.
7: Malaysia's maritime agency says it has limited ability to stop Iranian-linked tankers from transferring oil to other ships off its coast. The transfers, which Iran uses to avoid sanctions, have continued throughout the war with the US and Israel, often occurring in international waters where Malaysia has no jurisdiction. Critics, however, accuse Malaysia of being lax in enforcement. Since the start of the war in February, there have been at least 42 ship-to-ship transfers of Iranian oil near Malaysia's southern Johor state. US officials say Iranian oil exports rely heavily on these transfers. I'm Charles Deledesma.
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9: With the following obituaries to announce. David Miller, age 70 of Stone Creek, died Monday, and he is survived by his wife, Lori. The services will take place at 3 p.m. Sunday at the Guide Funeral Center, and friends may call from 1 until 3 p.m. Sunday at the funeral center. Donations can be made to the Tuscora Park Foundation, attention, David A. Miller Trout Derby. That's in memory of David Miller, age 70 of Stone Creek. And Albert Dan Armstrong, age 83 of Yorksville, died Monday, and he is survived by his wife, Joy. 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Lindsay Funeral Home, and friends may call from 5 until 7 Friday at the funeral home. And donations can be made to the Newport Methodist Church. That's in memory of Dan Armstrong, age 83, of Yorksville.
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11: Conan O'Brien will return to host the Oscars next year. He's led the last two shows.
12: I am Conan O'Brien, and I'm honored to be the last human host of the Academy Award. Yes! Yeah! Next year, it's going to be a Waymo and a Tux.
11: Film Academy leaders Bill Kramer and Lynette Howell-Taylor say they're looking forward to Conan superbly leading the celebration with his brilliance and humor. The reviews for O'Brien have been positive. The TV ratings dipped this year, but there was an increase in social media participation. The 99th Oscars will be broadcast live on ABC next March. I'm Ed Donahue.
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9: WJER News Time is 12:26, and it is now 65 degrees, and we have mostly cloudy skies. Well, once again, the Greater Dover New Philadelphia Food Pantry is getting major support in the fight against hunger. The pantry will receive $750,000 over the next 5 years as part of a $50 million Cleveland Clinic investment aimed at helping organizations tackle food insecurity in the communities it serves. Volunteer Chief Operations Officer Jim Rice says this larger gift was a surprise after the pantry had received $50,000 from the hospital last year. Now, Rice says that he'd like to use much of the new funding to keep upgrading the pantry's building, originally a Bueller store dating back to the 1950s.
13: We have made some improvements already. We've put a new roof on it, and we've added large refrigerator space and large freezer space, but for example, the dock plates and so on are aging, and those will need to be replaced not too long in the future. So there are things like that.
9: And the pantry's board has just learned of the grant and is expected to discuss how to allocate the money in upcoming meetings. Well, on Monday, Governor Mike DeWine kicked off the 16th annual Biggest Week in American Birding with the Governor's Bird Ohio Day at Lake Erie. We have Tracy Townsend of ONN affiliate WBNS-TV in Columbus with more on that.
14: Every year, the Biggest Week in American Birding Festival brings in $40 million in tourism to towns along Lake Erie. So this week, Ohio Governor Mike DeWine and First Lady Fran DeWine attended Bird Ohio Day at McGee Marsh in Ottawa County. Visitors say they're seeing a lot of different species of birds and enjoying the experience. And the day included birding walks, a songbird banding demonstration, and a visit from a barn owl.
9: And one more time, let's get to the weather. There's a chance of showers and storms still this afternoon, mainly before 2 p.m. But after that, gradually becoming mostly sunny out there today and a high of 67. Tonight, it'll be mostly cloudy and a low of 44 overnight. Thursday, again, a slight chance of showers before 9 a.m. Breezy as well, a high of 58. Friday, improving, mostly sunny skies and a high of 69. That's partly sunny right now, 12:28. It is 65 degrees, and that's going to wrap up the noon report on the way. It's the Classic Canteen on WJER.com. 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
15: I'm Ed Donahue with an AP News Minute. The Labor Department says wholesale inflation, producer prices, rose 6% from a year earlier, the most since December of 2022. The Iran war has sent oil and gas prices soaring. Senate Minority Leader Chuck Schumer says instead President Trump is focused on ballroom construction.
16: I would say Trump has completely lost touch with the American people. But that would assume that Trump was ever in touch with the American people to begin with. And on this issue, he sure as heck isn't.
15: House Speaker Mike Johnson says President Trump is focused on the Iran war, which is causing all this economic uncertainty.
17: He's laser focused on trying to resolve the conflict in Iran, because if we get the Strait of Hormuz, when we get the Strait of Hormuz reopened, that will alleviate a lot of pressure with gas prices and other things in the economy.
15: According to AAA, gas prices, which had already become painful for many Americans, rose again overnight to a national average of $4.51 per gallon. I'm Ed Donahue.
18: Military officials say a U.S. Air Force training jet crashed Tuesday in West Alabama with both pilots ejecting safely. The T-38 Talon II aircraft from Columbus Air Force Base in Mississippi was involved in what officials call a mishap around noon. The base is home to the 14th Flying Training Wing, which trains pilots on a variety of aircraft. The T-38 Talon is a supersonic jet trainer. Officials said they could not provide information about the condition of the pilots other than to say they safely ejected. I'm Marcela Sanchez.
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The Beach Boys and California Girl on WJER, kicking off the Classic Canteen. On the way next, Guardians Baseball, the pregame show, as the Guards take on the Angels, 1:10 the first pitch, and the pregame show beginning in just a couple of minutes. If you want to stay locked on to the Canteen, you can do that as well on WJER.com. Here's Three Dog Night on the Canteen.

0: Diana, Mary, and Flo, they are the Supremes and Baby Love on WJER's Classic Canteen from AM 1450 and 100.9 FM. 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

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It is a midweek Wednesday edition. I'm Morgan in the midday. Hey, Guards Baseball, as we've mentioned over the course of the early part of the 2026 season, contractually, we cannot stream Guardians Baseball, so you can catch it today as they try to sweep a three-game series with the Angels. That's already underway. 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

WJER is the voice of the valley, and your home for the classic canteen. Morgan, in the midday, coming up some details for you to join our endless list of winners. It's all a part of WJER and the classic canteen with Queen.

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1: AP News. I'm Ed Donahue. The Labor Department says wholesale inflation, producer prices, shot up 6% last month. That's the most since December of 2022. The Producer Price Index tracks inflation before it hits consumers. Senate Minority Leader Chuck Schumer says President Trump is focusing more on building his White House ballroom.
2: Do Americans want a ballroom when wholesale inflation just hit 6%, the highest level in 4 years? Do Americans want a ballroom when food prices just went up more in April than in any month in nearly 4 years? Do Americans want a ballroom when the cost of a gallon of gas has increased $1.50 since March? Of course not.
1: House Speaker Mike Johnson says the president talks about the economy constantly.
3: He's laser focused on trying to resolve the conflict in Iran, because if we get the Strait of Hormuz, when we get the Strait of Hormuz reopened, that will alleviate a lot of pressure with gas prices and other things in the economy.
1: Iran's closing of the Strait of Hormuz sent energy prices soaring. Malaysia says it can only stand by as Iranian-linked oil transfers take place near its waters.
4: The transfers, which Iran uses to avoid sanctions, have continued throughout the war with the U.S. and Israel, often occurring in international waters where Malaysia has no jurisdiction. Critics, however, accuse Malaysia of being lax in enforcement. Since the start of the war in February, there have been at least 42 ship-to-ship transfers of Iranian oil near Malaysia's southern Johor state. U.S. officials say Iranian oil exports rely heavily on these transfers. I'm Charles de Ledesma.
1: President Trump is in Beijing for his highly anticipated summit with Chinese leader Xi Jinping. Most of the meetings are tomorrow. In Louisiana, Republican senators have advanced a plan to eliminate one of two majority black Democratic-held congressional seats. This is AP News.
5: I'm Damian Troisi, and this is Markets in a Minute. Stocks held relatively steady in morning trading on Wall Street Wednesday. The S&P 500 fell 0.1%. The Dow fell 276 points, or 0.5%. The Nasdaq Composite rose 0.1%. Gains for Micron, Nvidia, and other big technology stocks helped counter losses elsewhere in the market. Oil prices were also steady, but remain above $100 per barrel. Treasury yields ticked higher after a report showed inflation at the U.S. wholesale level was significantly worse last month than economists expected. Damian Troisi, New York.
1: The NFL schedule is slowly being released. The San Francisco 49ers will be on some big road trips, opening the 2026 season in Melbourne, Australia, against the L.A. Rams, and will face the Minnesota Vikings on Week 11 in Mexico City. I'm Ed Donahue, AP News.
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9: This is Jamie Hambaugh for WJER News. The Greater Dover New Philadelphia Food Pantry is getting major support in the fight against hunger. The pantry will receive $750,000 over the next 5 years as part of a $50 million Cleveland Clinic investment aimed at helping organizations tackle food insecurity in the communities it serves. Volunteer Chief Operations Officer Jim Rice says this larger gift was a surprise after the pantry had received $50,000 from the hospital last year.
10: We had no idea that we would get this much, though. We thought we might get another donation this year similar to last year, but instead they gave us a 5-year planned donation of $150,000 every year. which is incredibly generous.
9: And Rice says that he'd like to use much of the new funding to keep upgrading the pantry's aging building, originally a Bueller store dating back to the 1950s. Now, the pantry's board has just learned of the grant and is expected to discuss how to allocate the money in upcoming meetings. Teachers, administrators, and staff at New Philadelphia's West Elementary School have earned statewide recognition for going above and beyond for their students. Mark Jones with the Ohio Association of Elementary School Administrators this week honored the fourth grade and preschool building as one of its 2026 Hall of Fame schools. West is one of just 11 schools receiving the honor this year after a selection process that includes a nomination, application, and site visit.
11: Without a doubt, West Elementary is deserving of recognition as a Hall of Fame school for the year 2026.
9: Jones highlighted the school's welcoming atmosphere and student accomplishments beyond grades and test scores. The OAESA will recognize West and other Hall of Fame schools at a ceremony in Columbus in June. And in sports, on Hal Martinez homered as the Guardians edged the Angels 3-2 at Progressive Field. Now, Cleveland starter Slade Ciccone held L.A. scoreless for four innings while striking out a season-high seven. Manager Stephen Vogt:
12: I thought Slade did a great job with the three fastballs. It looked like he was shaping his cutter a little bit bigger at times, too. You know, they got his pitch count up. They made him work, so we had to get him out of there after four. But to keep them off the scoreboard like that was an outstanding job by Slade.
9: Now, the Guardians will go for the three-game sweep of the Angels this afternoon on WJER Radio. It starts at 1:10 p.m., while the Cavs will again try to pick up their first road win of this postseason tonight as they face the Pistons in Detroit for Game 5 with the series tied at 2. Coach Kenny Atkinson was happy about those two wins in Cleveland.
13: You know, it's just a different story, 2-2. You know, I know, Game 5 is going to be tough and it's in their place, but I think we made a stand, you know, winning these two games. So that gives you confidence, right? As difficult as we know it's going to be there.
9: That game tips off at 8 this evening on WJER Radio. Here's the weather now. Today, a chance of showers and storms early, gradually becoming mostly sunny, a high of 67. Tonight, mostly cloudy, a low of 44. Thursday, a slight chance of showers before 9 a.m., breezy, a high of 58. Friday, mostly sunny, a high of 69. That's a look at news for this hour. For WJER, I'm Jamie Hambaugh.
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Tommy James and the Shondells with the original Moody Moody, a song that was later remade and was a tremendously big hit in the 1980s for Billy Idol. WJER not only with the classics on the classic canteen, but the widest variety of classics from something like Moody Moody, Tommy James and the Shondells, to Piano Man Ramsey Lewis on the canteen.

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0: Burton Cummings, among others, and guess who knows sugar tonight on the Classic Canteen from WJER at AM 1450, as well as on 100.9 FM. Morgan in the midday, happy that you're here. Happy to report to you, the Guardians already leading in the first inning after Angel Martinez led off the game with a home run for the Guards. They're up 1-0 in the bottom of the first. You can hear it on 1450 and 100.9 FM. 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
1: With one of the most well-known novelty songs of the early part of the rock and roll era, Chev Woolley and the Purple People Eater on the Classic Canteen. Morgan in the midday, happy that you're here speaking of the early part of the rock and roll era. Here's a man they would eventually call the godfather of rock and roll, Chuck Berry.

0: Chuck Berry on the Classic Canteen from WJER.com today. Bill Morgan, happy you're here, and I'm happy to report once again more good news for the Guardians in Cleveland. The Guards now up 2-0 in the bottom of the first inning against the Angels as they try to sweep the 3-game series from the Halos. Angel Martinez began it just a bit ago with a leadoff home run. The Guardians are now leading 2-0 in the bottom of the first inning. 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
0: The WJER forecast for the Valley, calling for a mix of sun and clouds this afternoon. Breezy, look for a high of 66. Tonight, cloudy skies, a chance of some evening rain. The overnight low, 45. Looking ahead to Thursday, cloudy and a high 58. Right now, we do indeed have that cloud-sun mix. A brief time ago, we had a very limited amount of rain here on the east side of New Philadelphia. Right now, the temperature sitting at 62 degrees. 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Located on State Route 516 in Dover, Henry Heating, Cooling, and Plumbing, serving the Valley for over 60 years.
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0: It is a Wednesday, and that means if you're one of those people who likes to play for the big jackpots, tonight is the multi-state Powerball coming up at 11 o'clock. $69 million in the 11 o'clock Powerball drawing for tonight in Ohio and all the participating states. Again, $69 million. And we always try to do the quick math for you. You look at what is going to be the base jackpot amount, which they would give you a big old pile of cash if you win. That is sitting at $32 million. About half of that goes to taxes. You're probably bringing home about $18 million if you're going to win. That would be a fantastic pump up to the middle of your week. Your D's Restaurant Classic Canteen Lottery Update on WJER, a proud service weekdays of D's. 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
1: AP News, I'm Ed Donahue. The newest Labor Department report on inflation, producer prices, shows a 6% increase from a year earlier. That's the most since December of 2022. Gas and oil prices have spiked because of the Iran war, but the AP's Donna Warder reports that's not all.
2: The Labor Department's latest report on consumer prices says the cost of groceries rose 2.9% in April compared to the same time last year. When you include eating out, food costs are 3.2% higher. Cindy Ayers Elliott, CEO of Footprint Farms in Jackson, Mississippi, says she tries to keep increased costs to a minimum.
3: The increase has been in every aspect. It's from the nutrients, from the fertilizer, from the nutrients that we use. It's from the diesel fuel costs, it's the gas fuel costs, but it's also about everything. I mean, down to the seeds. Our seeds are triple the cost it was last year.
2: The higher cost of food is partly because of high gas prices, but Trump administration tariffs and extreme weather are also to blame. I'm Donna Warder.
1: President Trump is in China. He will hold meetings with President Xi Jinping tomorrow. American Chamber of Commerce China's James Zimmerman says he does not think there will be any big breakthrough in U.S.-China relations from this.
4: With the two leaders meeting, you know, that does give business a sense of confidence. It gives business a sense of optimism that we have an ongoing dialogue and that we're the two leaders are meeting.
1: The Trump administration says David Venturella, a former executive at a private prison operator, will serve as the acting head of the Immigration and Customs Enforcement Agency, ICE. Russia launched a massive daytime drone attack on Ukraine, firing at least 800 drones. Ukrainian President Volodymyr Zelensky says at least six people were killed. It comes as Russia's Vladimir Putin suggested the war may be coming to an end. This is AP News. The CDC says about 70,000 Americans died from drug overdoses last year.
5: However, that's about 14% fewer than in 2024. It was the third straight annual drop, making it the longest decline in decades. But in recent months, health and law enforcement officials have been sounding alarms about newer drugs they worry will ratchet up deaths. Among them, cyclophosphamine, a potent synthetic opioid that's up to 10 times stronger than fentanyl. I'm Julie Walker.
1: Four people in Memphis say they have been harassed, arrested, and physically mistreated for engaging in First Amendment-protected activities by observing and recording the actions of law enforcement in their city. Agents from 13 federal agencies were ordered by President Trump to fight crime alongside Tennessee State Troopers and Tennessee National Guard. The lawsuit accuses task force agents of systematically retaliating against the four plaintiffs. I'm Ed Donahue, AP News.
6: WJER News Time in the Valley is 2:03. The 2 o'clock report being brought to you by Carpenter Heating and Cooling on the south side of New Philadelphia. When you call Carpenter to schedule an appointment or to find out more information, be sure to ask about their Carpenter Comfort Protection Plan, exclusively at Carpenter Heating and Cooling. Coming up, you'll get up to date on what's happening locally from the WJER newsroom.
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9: This is Jamie Hambaugh for WJER News. Dover's construction season includes the gas line replacement project that already has orange cones decorating downtown streets. City Service Director Dave Douglas says Enbridge gas crews will be working over the next couple of months, but will make sure it's clear for the Canal Dover Festival over Memorial Day weekend.
10: They're replacing those existing gas mains. Anything pre-1959 is in the ground. They're replacing.
9: Separately, Douglas says the city will soon award a nearly $1 million paving contract, mainly for the south side. And he says engineering work will take place this summer for a few bigger projects that will start next year. That includes sidewalks along West 3rd Street west of downtown, the towpath trail, and sewer and storm water work on the city's north side. Now, some of this year's park projects are already done, including pickleball courts at the city park and paved paths at the riverfront park. The city also plans to install a splash pad at the city pool. Athletes at Tusky Valley will be running on a brand new track after this summer. The school board has voted unanimously to approve a contract with Fasco Sports for the project at a cost not to exceed $312,000. Superintendent Derek Varansky says the work will include removing the existing track and installing a new foundation and base, a necessary step to ensure long-term durability.
11: This is the replacement of the track. So the original, I don't even know when it was put in, a long time ago. And over the years, we've had it sealed, we've had it painted or a top coat put on, but it's in pretty rough shape.
9: And he says that crews will be working on a tight construction timeline, with work expected to begin in June, followed by a settling period of several months, and also completion hoped for before fall sports get underway. District officials say the funding has already been set aside within the Capital Projects Fund. And in sports, the Guardians are going for the 3-game series sweep with the Angels this afternoon. Despite being out hit in the first two wins, Cleveland pitchers combined for 13 strikeouts in Tuesday's 3-2 win. Closer Cade Smith had two of them in his 4-out save. Manager Stephen Vogt on how Smith's been able to rebound this season.
12: I think he's back to north-south. You know, early in the year, he was kind of working across himself, and we knew that, and the pitching team identified it. Cade identified it, but he's back to getting the top rail with his fastball. The split is way more consistent.
9: And you can hear the series finale on WJER Radio. Then tonight, the Cavs and Pistons are back in Detroit for Game 5 with the series deadlocked at 2-2. Cavs coach Kenny Atkinson says the two games at Cleveland showed what his team's capable of.
13: But, you know, we obviously gained some confidence with these two wins, and I think we've figured some stuff out, especially offensively. But offensively and defensively, I think we've figured some stuff out. So I think that gives us confidence going in there.
9: And that game is scheduled to get underway at 8 p.m. tonight, also here on WJER Radio. This now is the weather. Still a chance of showers and storms early this afternoon. Gradually then becoming mostly sunny, a high of 67. Tonight, mostly cloudy, a low of 44. On Thursday, there's a slight chance of showers before 9 a.m. Breezy, a high of 58. And then Friday, improving, mostly sunny with a high of 69. And that's a look at news for this hour. For WJER, I'm Jamie Hambaugh.
14: A scattered shower or thundershower early this afternoon, mostly cloudy and breezy with highs in the upper 60s. Tonight, mostly cloudy with sprinkles overnight, low 45. Thursday, cloudy with scattered sprinkles, breezy and cool. High temperature just 57. Thursday night, clearing sky, chilly, low of 40. Friday, morning sun will give way to increasing clouds with a high of 70 degrees. High temperatures this weekend will jump into the 80s. We'll be nearing 90 early next week. I'm Severe Weather Team 9 meteorologist Jeff Exelon.
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0: Sarah Bareilles on WJER, the voice of the Tuscarawas Valley. Morgan in the midday, an extended version of the show as I sit in today for Laurel Quillen. Time now to check our WJER birthday and anniversary list for this May 13th. We begin it all by congratulating our daily birthday winner from Denison, K.J. Hilbert, who turns 55 today. K.J. getting birthday cake from Liddy's Cakes and Cookies in New Philadelphia. A couple of meals from any of the McDonald's locations in Dover, New Philly, Newcomers Town, or Eurexville. And a pound of that mouth-watering and award-winning Swiss cheese from the Broad Run Cheese House in Dover. Joining KJ on the birthday list today, a longtime friend of WJER, a guy who I got to know early on when I moved into this community, used to work on the WJER video side of things, Mr. Denny Hinkey, my neighbor on 2nd Street Northwest in New Philadelphia. And normally I wouldn't reveal Denny's age, but according to this piece of paper, Denny is turning 80 today. Denny, happy birthday and thanks for all your support over the years. Also celebrating today in New Philly, Mrs. Chris Smith turning 78. And if you're celebrating a birthday or an anniversary across the valley today, all the best to you from the Morgan in the Midday Show and WJER.
1: I'm Kate Burdett on the Ohio News Network. New state data analyzing the results of Ohio's primary election show that school levy support has plummeted statewide. ONN's Laura Sandlin has more.
2: New numbers from the Ohio Association of School Boards shows that support for school levies significantly dropped in May's primary election. Statewide, only about 36% of school levies passed. That's compared to about 65% last November. Education leaders say many districts are feeling pressure from inflation, rising costs, and growing frustration over property taxes. And districts warn that additional budget cuts could take place if additional funding is not approved soon.
1: There is an update in the case of a woman accused in a deadly hit-and-run accident in Cleveland. Danita Harris of ONN affiliate WKYC-TV has the story.
3: The woman at the center of a deadly hit-and-run is now out on a $20,000 bond. Anaya Blair pleaded not guilty yesterday to multiple charges, including aggravated vehicular homicide. Police say Blair hit and killed 74-year-old Donna Godley last month when she failed to stop at a red light. She is scheduled to be back in court later this month.
1: And starting today, users of Supplemental Nutrition Assistance Program benefits in Ohio will have to unlock their cards before making purchases online or out of state. The Ohio Department of Job and Family Services says it's an effort to keep SNAP dollars with the families who need them. I'm Kate Burdett on the Ohio News Network.
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0: A scattered shower or thunder shower early this afternoon. Mostly cloudy and breezy with highs in the upper 60s. Tonight, mostly cloudy with sprinkles overnight, low 45. Thursday, cloudy with scattered sprinkles, breezy and cool. High temperature just 57. Thursday night, clearing sky, chilly, low of 40. Friday, morning sun will give way to increasing clouds with a high of 70 degrees. High temperatures this weekend will jump into the 80s. We'll be nearing 90 early next week. I'm Severe Weather Team 9 meteorologist Jeff Exline.
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1: AP News, I'm Ed Donahue. Alex Murdaugh heard the verdicts 3 years ago in South Carolina.
2: Indictment for murder, verdict guilty.
1: The murder convictions and life sentence of Alex Murdaugh have been overturned by the South Carolina Supreme Court because the court clerk at his trial suggested he was guilty. He was convicted of killing his wife and son.
3: I'm innocent. I would never hurt my wife, Maggie. And I would never hurt my son, Pawpaw.
1: Prosecutors say they plan to retry Murdaugh, which likely means there will be another lengthy trial for the case that, because of the combination of money, power, and treachery, has become a true crime sensation with several streaming miniseries, best-selling books, and dozens of true crime podcasts. Murdaugh will remain in prison. He pleaded guilty to stealing around $12 million from clients and currently is serving a 40-year federal sentence. The AP's Julie Walker reports jury deliberations are underway in Harvey Weinstein's rape retrial.
4: The Manhattan DA says Weinstein raped Jessica Mann in a Manhattan hotel room in 2013. She spent 5 days on the witness stand testifying, saying while they did have a consensual relationship, he still raped her when she did not want to have sex. Weinstein did not testify. He denies the charges, his lawyers telling jurors it was all consensual. Julie Walker, New York.
1: Republicans in the Senate again blocked Democratic legislation that would halt President Trump's war with Iran. Yet the number of GOP senators voting against the war grew in the roll call with Alaska's Lisa Murkowski. Another inflation gauge is higher. Producer prices shot up 6% with higher prices for gas and food. The Trump administration is suspending a requirement that foreign visitors from certain countries pay up to as much as $15,000 in bonds if they're confirmed World Cup ticket holders. More information at apnews.com. This is AP News. The AP's Marcela Sanchez reports Air Force officials are investigating the cause of a jet crash in Alabama.
5: With both pilots ejecting safely, the T-38 Talon II aircraft from Columbus Air Force Base in Mississippi was involved in what officials call a mishap around noon. The base is home to the 14th Flying Training Wing, which trains pilots on a variety of aircraft. The T-38 Talon is a supersonic jet trainer. Officials said they could not provide information about the condition of the pilots other than to say they safely ejected. I'm Marcela Sanchez.
1: United Airlines flight attendants approved a new contract, their first pay increase in 6 years. It includes an average 31% pay raise this summer, expanded job security, pay for lengthy delays, and 10 weeks paid parental leave. I'm Ed Donahue, AP News.
6: That first hot day is coming, and when it hits, this deal is gone. 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
1: Good afternoon. This is Bill Hammerstrom reporting for WJER News. New Philadelphia airport officials want to expand Harry Clever Field and are asking the city to help them get a loan to cover the cost. Airport Commission Chairman Don Kennedy told City Council this week that pilots are lining up to park their aircraft at the East High Avenue Airport. He says a new 12-bay hangar would fill up almost immediately.
2: We still have a wait list. We feel that we can build another 12-bay hangar, and we will have that filled by the time construction is completed.
1: Commission member Bob Bedard said the project would cost about $2 million, with more than half of that covered by state and federal funding. They asked council to approve a $640,000 ODOT loan to help with the costs. He says revenue from the hangar would pay off the 20-year loan.
3: The project supports itself through the rents that the tenants will be paying. As a matter of fact, there's going to be just a little bit left over, about $1,000 left over in the reserve fund. We're done with that project.
1: Council took no action on the request this week. Members will continue the discussion and consider legislation at a future meeting. The Greater Dover New Philadelphia Food Pantry is getting to plan for the future after receiving a major financial boost. The Cleveland Clinic Foundation is awarding the organization $750,000 spread out over 5 years. That means $150,000 annually. Volunteer Chief Operations Officer Jim Rice says the pantry received $50,000 last year, making this larger commitment an unexpected surprise.
4: They say that they donate every place that they have a hospital. And, of course, they have Cleveland Clinic Union Hospital here, and so they're donating quite a bit of money to this community, and we're part of that donation. Well, we had no idea that we would get this much.
1: Rice says there are no restrictions on how the money can be used, allowing the pantry to focus on long-term improvements to increase efficiency.
4: My own personal belief is we should not really use much of it for food, but look at capital kind of improvements that make our operation better and more efficient. Things we can spend with that money that will last.
1: Potential projects include replacing aging equipment such as electric pallet jacks and addressing wear and tear in the decades-old building. No final decisions have been made. The pantry's board of directors is expected to discuss options at upcoming meetings. This year's Zeisberger Heckewelder Award winners include Tuscarawas County leaders in the arts, economic development, tourism, and philanthropy. Tuscarawas County Historical Society Director Kim Jerkovic recently announced them as Rita McPeak, Wilma Mullett, John Orant, Jackie Starcher-Price, and Tammy Shrum.
5: We always try to get people who do something that makes Tuscarawas County a better place, and I think this year all five of the candidates definitely do that. We've been doing this event for over 40 years, and every year we think, oh my goodness, you know, these are the best candidates we've ever had, and every year they top them.
1: There will be a banquet in June to celebrate the winners of the award, named after the 18th century missionaries who founded Schönbrunn Village.
5: They were the first ones to come into this area and do something special to make the area a better place and to help settle the area. And so each year we recognize people who do those kind of things, do things for other people, help other people, help make the county a better place and preserve our history, since Zeisberger and Heckewelder were such a big part of our history.
1: The banquet will be on June 9th at Union Hill Church in Sugar Creek. Reservations and payment are due to the Historical Society by May 29th. In state news, the Wayne County Sheriff and a deputy are recovering after being stabbed in West Salem. Natalie Clydesdale of Own and Affiliate WKYC-TV has more.
6: Investigators say they got a call about a man who was acting erratically. Deputies made contact with the man and issued a disorderly conduct warning, but about an hour later, deputies were called back out to the area. This time, investigators say the suspect stabbed a deputy and the sheriff with what was described as a standard pocket knife. Officials say both the sheriff and that deputy are expected to recover. However, the suspect took off, sparking a large multi-agency search, and just before 1 p.m., deputies found the suspect, and he surrendered peacefully.
1: Thanks, Natalie. In sports, today on WJER Radio, it's the Cleveland Guardians. They're taking on the Los Angeles Angels right now. You can go check that out on 100.9 FM and 1450 AM. 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They take on Detroit. A best-of-seven second-round playoff series is tied at two games apiece. 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In Division III, it's Dover hosting New Philadelphia. 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
8: A scattered shower or thunder shower early this afternoon, mostly cloudy and breezy with highs in the upper 60s. Tonight, mostly cloudy with sprinkles overnight, low 45. Thursday, cloudy with scattered sprinkles, breezy and cool. High temperature just 57. Thursday night, clearing sky, chilly, low of 40. Friday, morning sun will give way to increasing clouds with a high of 70 degrees. High temperatures this weekend will jump into the 80s. We'll be nearing 90 early next week. I'm Severe Weather Team 9 meteorologist Jeff Exline.

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0: WJER, so many solo hits for Peter Gabriel, and before that, hits with Genesis before he kind of got booted out of the band. 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Don't forget Cavaliers basketball playoff action coming up tonight from Detroit, as the Pistons and the Cavaliers all locked up at two games each in the best of seven Eastern Conference semifinals. Our coverage tonight beginning at 7:30 with the Cavs Audioverse pregame show featuring Mike Snyder, then the tip-off and all the play-by-play action from the Motor City as Tim Alcorn and Jim Jones bring it your way right here on the Sports Voice of the Valley.
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0: Maren Morris on WJER, proud to be the voice of the Valley. 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
1: I'm Kate Burdett on the Ohio News Network. Violent incidents at Cincinnati's historic Fountain Square have prompted calls for heightened public safety patrols. ONN's Brianna Albizu has more.
2: The most recent fatal shooting at Cincinnati's Fountain Square last week comes 7 months after a double shooting in the same place that made national news. Now city leaders are considering a permanent 24/7 footprint expansion from the Cincinnati Police Department. This would be a first for the Queen City, which has also expanded drone surveillance to 90% of the city for immediate response times. City Council is also considering a secure parking lot ordinance with bright lights, cameras, and guards.
1: The Cleveland Metropolitan School District and its teachers union have agreed to retain 60 teachers that were set to be laid off. Last month, CMSD announced a total of 410 staff members were going to be let go. And this week, Ohio Governor Mike DeWine kicked off the 16th annual Biggest Week in American Birding. ONN's Tracy Townsend reports.
3: Every year, the Biggest Week in American Birding Festival brings in $40 million in tourism to towns along Lake Erie. So this week, Ohio Governor Mike DeWine and First Lady Fran DeWine attended Bird Ohio Day at McGee Marsh in Ottawa County. Visitors say they're seeing a lot of different species of birds and enjoying the experience.
1: I'm Kate Burdett on the Ohio News Network.
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5: A scattered shower or thundershower early this afternoon, mostly cloudy and breezy with highs in the upper 60s. Tonight, mostly cloudy with sprinkles overnight, low 45. Thursday, cloudy with scattered sprinkles, breezy and cool. High temperature just 57. Thursday night, clearing sky, chilly, low 40. Friday, morning sun will give way to increasing clouds with a high of 70 degrees. High temperatures this weekend will jump into the 80s. We'll be nearing 90 early next week. I'm Severe Weather Team 9 meteorologist Jeff Exelon.
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4: 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And we've got a big personal rockiversary that I should tell you about that is connected to this radio show right here. It's Matt Wardlaw. 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
5: Good afternoon. This is Paul Keel's Exhibition Baseball at Progressive Field in Cleveland today. Third inning, the Guardians holding a 2-0 lead over the Los Angeles Angels. Angel Martinez has homered for the Guardians, who've won two in a row and went into play today with a game and a half lead atop the American League Central Division standings. One other game underway in the majors this afternoon. Third inning, Baltimore Orioles, a 1-0 lead over the New York Yankees. Cincinnati Reds look to bounce back at after last night's losses. They continue their home series with Washington tonight. Jake Irvin to pitch for the Nationals. Nick Lodolo on the mound for the Reds. With the full NFL schedule due to be released tomorrow, today was the revelation of more of the international games that have been played this season. Indianapolis against Washington, Philadelphia versus Jacksonville, and Houston matched with the Jags, all at different times in London. Pittsburgh will play New Orleans in Paris. New England and Detroit will meet in Munich. And Minnesota facing San Francisco in Mexico City. That brings a total of 9 international games, the most in NFL history. NBA playoffs tonight. Cleveland Cavaliers in Detroit for Game 5 of their series with the Pistons in the Eastern Conference semis. That series is tied at 2-2. National Hockey League playoffs tonight. Minnesota at Colorado in Game 5 of their second round of Western Conference series. The Avalanche lead the Wild 3-1. Meanwhile, the Toronto Maple Leafs today dismissed head coach Craig Berube, who had been on the job for just 2 seasons. This occurs following other front office changes that have happened within the Leafs organization. This is the Ohio News Network. Tonight.

0: Dennis DeYoung and Styx on WJER. It's Morgan in the Midday reminding you about having a great show for you. We call it the Classic Canteen. It happens every weekday, Monday through Friday, from 12:30 to 2 on WJER, with songs from the beginning of the rock and roll era up through 1980. Not only that great mix of music, but also your opportunity to call in and win with the Wendy's What Year Was It? We'll give you clues as to a year that we're looking for. If you correctly guess it, you get lunch for two from Wendy's. It's all a part of the Classic Canteen with WJER, the voice of the valley.
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2: AP News. I'm Ed Donahue. Senate Republicans again blocked Democratic legislation that would halt President Trump's war with Iran. But another Republican, Alaska's Lisa Murkowski, voted with Democrats. Oregon Democrat Jeff Merkley says mistakes have been made in Iran.
3: That's why the founders said a president by himself should not be able to go to war and wrote a constitution that we each have pledged ourselves to. We are a democratic republic, not an authoritarian power.
2: But Republicans like Wyoming's John Barrasso are backing the president in Iran.
4: 13 days ago, President Trump sent a letter to Congress about the conflict in Iran. The president made it very clear that the major fighting is halted, clear that the American ceasefire has held for more than a month. And our naval blockade is working.
2: And more Republicans are growing uneasy about the rising price of gasoline. Gas prices in part sent inflation at the wholesale level higher, worse last month than economists expected. This is House Minority Leader Hakeem Jeffries.
5: Costs haven't gone down, costs have gone up, and it's a direct result of Republican policies.
2: President Trump has said when the war in Iran is over, prices will go down. Republican senators in Louisiana advanced a plan to eliminate one of two majority black Democratic-held congressional seats. In the House, California Democrat Pete Aguilar says this is being done while ballots are being cast.
6: They're not even waiting to the next election. They're doing it while the current election is still going. That is the most appalling thing.
2: In Los Angeles, a licensed drug addiction counselor who delivered the ketamine that killed Friend star Matthew Perry has been sentenced to 2 years in prison. Israeli Prime Minister Benjamin Netanyahu's office says he visited the United Arab Emirates secretly during the Iran war. This is AP News. Foreigners may not have to pay as much to watch the World Cup in person.
7: In a rare easing of immigration requirements, the Trump administration is suspending a requirement that foreign visitors from certain countries pay up to as much as $15,000 in bonds if they're confirmed to have a World Cup ticket. The State Department imposed the bond requirements for countries deemed to have high rates of people overstaying their visas and other security issues as part of the administration's crackdown on immigration. World Cup team players, coaches, and some staff already were exempt from the bond requirement. Now, that exemption applies to those affected foreign fans. I'm Lisa Dwyer.
2: Christie says a 5.5-carat triangular cut diamond, billed as the largest fancy, vivid blue-green diamond known to exist, sold for more than $17 million. I'm Ed Donahue, AP News.
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10: Good afternoon, this is Bill Hammerstrom reporting for WJER News. New Philadelphia airport officials want to expand Harry Clever Field and are asking the city to help them get a loan to cover the cost. Airport Commission Chairman Don Kennedy told City Council this week that pilots are lining up to park their aircraft at the East High Avenue Airport. He says a new 12-bay hangar would fill up almost immediately.
11: We still have a wait list. We feel that we can build another 12-bay hangar, and we will have that filled by the time construction is completed.
10: Commission member Bob Bedard said the project would cost about $2 million, with more than half of that covered by state and federal funding. They asked council to approve a $640,000 ODOT loan to help with the costs. He says revenue from the hangar would pay off the 20-year loan.
12: The project supports itself through the rents that the tenants will be paying. As a matter of fact, there's going to be just a little bit left over, about $1,000 left over in the reserve fund by the time that we're done with that project.
10: Council took no action on the request this week. Members will continue the discussion and consider legislation at a future meeting. The Greater Dover New Philadelphia Food Pantry is getting to plan for the future after receiving a major financial boost. The Cleveland Clinic Foundation is awarding the organization $750,000 spread out over 5 years. That means $150,000 annually. Volunteer Chief Operations Officer Jim Rice says the pantry received $50,000 last year, making this larger commitment an unexpected surprise.
13: They say that they donate every place that they have a hospital. And, of course, they have Cleveland Clinic Union Hospital here, and so they're donating quite a bit of money to this community, and we're part of that donation. Well, we had no idea that we would get this much.
10: Rice says there are no restrictions on how the money can be used, allowing the pantry to focus on long-term improvements to increase efficiency.
13: My own personal belief is we should not really use much of it for food, but look at capital kind of improvements that make our operation better and more efficient. Things we can spend with that money that will last.
10: Potential projects include replacing aging equipment such as electric pallet jacks and addressing wear and tear in the decades-old building. No final decisions have been made. The pantry's board of directors is expected to discuss options at upcoming meetings. This year's Zeisberger Heckewelder Award winners include Tuscarawas County leaders in the arts, economic development, tourism, and philanthropy. Tuscarawas County Historical Society Director Kim Jerkovic recently announced them as Rita McPeak, Wilma Mullett, John Orant, Jackie Starcher-Price, and Tammy Schrum.
14: We always try to get people who do something that makes Tuscarawas County a better place, and I think this year all five of the candidates definitely do that. We've been doing this event for over 40 years, and every year we think, oh my goodness, you know, these are the best candidates we've ever had, and every year they top them.
10: There will be a banquet in June to celebrate the winners of the award, named after the 18th century missionaries who founded Schönbrunn Village.
14: They were the first ones to come into this area and do something special to make the area a better place and to help settle the area. And so each year we recognize people who do those kind of things, do things for other people, help make the county a better place and preserve our history, since Zeisberger and Heckewelder were such a big part of our history.
10: The banquet will be on June 9th at Union Hill Church in Sugar Creek. Reservations and payment are due to the Historical Society by May 29th. In state news, the Wayne County Sheriff and a deputy are recovering after being stabbed in West Salem. Natalie Clydesdale of Own and Affiliate WKYC-TV has more.
15: Investigators say they got a call about a man who was acting erratically. Deputies made contact with the man and issued a disorderly conduct warning, but about an hour later, deputies were called back out to the area. This time, investigators say the suspect stabbed a deputy and the sheriff with what was described as a standard pocket knife. Officials say both the sheriff and that deputy are expected to recover. However, the suspect took off, sparking a large multi-agency search, and just before 1 p.m., deputies found the suspect, and he surrendered peacefully.
10: Thanks, Natalie. In sports, today on WJER Radio, it's the Cleveland Guardians. They're taking on the Los Angeles Angels. They're wrapping that game up over on the radio, 100.9 FM, 1450 AM. 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They take on Detroit. A best-of-seven second-round playoff series is tied at two games apiece. 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It's Dover hosting New Philadelphia. 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
16: On a scattered shower, thunder shower early this afternoon, mostly cloudy and breezy with highs in the upper 60s. Tonight, mostly cloudy with sprinkles overnight, low 45. Thursday, cloudy with scattered sprinkles, breezy and cool. High temperature just 57. Thursday night, clearing sky, chilly, low of 40. Friday, morning sun will give way to increasing clouds with a high of 70 degrees. High temperatures this weekend will jump into the 80s. We'll be nearing 90 early next week. I'm Severe Weather Team 9 meteorologist Jeff Exelon.
8: 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Well, good afternoon, everybody. Tom Reed here back on the air this afternoon. I'm filling in for Laurel today until 7 o'clock. Coming up this hour, we have a Kent State Performing Arts Center update, plus a better blend of your favorite music, including the Backstreet Boys, the B-52s, and more. 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

0: The Backstreet Boys on the Voice of the Valley, WJER. Hey, you know what else is back? The filmed version of Hamilton is getting a 4K UHD Blu-ray Collector's Edition release coming up next month on June the 16th, featuring upgraded Dolby Vision and Dolby Atmos. The set includes new bonus content like the documentary Spark Into a Flame, Hamilton and Hip Hop, which explores the show's hip-hop roots and features appearances from Lin-Manuel Miranda, Nas, Questlove, and more. Fans will also get a sing-along version, collectible art cards, a fabric poster, and the sheet music for Alexander Hamilton. And speaking of Hamilton, you can see it on the big screen on July 7th as part of the Summer Movie Musical Series at the Performing Arts Center at Kent State Tuscarawas. That is starting on Tuesday, June 23rd, and every Tuesday night through the summer. 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

0: 1996 hit from the Spice Girls here on The Voice of the Valley, WJER. 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
4: I'm Kate Burdett on the Ohio News Network. As gas prices continue to soar, some consumers are finding discrepancies between the price at the pump and the price on the sign. See a New Yorker of ONN affiliate WKYC-TV in Cleveland has more with Sean Bland from Cuyahoga County's Division of Weights and Measures.
5: What happens when gas and fuel is advertised for one price on the sale sign? They claim it's broken. He turned it off. But then you get here to the pump, and it's something different.
6: According to a supervisor for Cuyahoga County's Weights and Measures Division, Ohio law is clear.
7: The one that would be correct is the price at the sign, if the price is lower at the sign. If you get to the pump, then you are being overcharged at the pump.
4: A robbery at a fast food restaurant in Toledo has police looking for three suspects. Heather Pauloff of ONN affiliate WTOL-TV reports.
8: Toledo police are looking for three men who robbed a West Toledo Burger King at gunpoint. This happened at the Phillips Avenue location just after 2 o'clock yesterday morning. The store manager told police the suspects came in, pointed a gun at him, demanding access to the restaurant's safe. Officers tell us no one was hurt, but the men did take off with cash.
4: And south of Columbus, new data centers are not allowed in Jackson Township for the next year after trustees unanimously approved a one-year moratorium last night. I'm Kate Burdett on the Ohio News Network.
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10: A scattered shower or thunder shower early this afternoon, mostly cloudy and breezy with highs in the upper 60s. Tonight, mostly cloudy with sprinkles overnight, low 45. Thursday, cloudy with scattered sprinkles, breezy and cool. High temperature just 57. Thursday night, clearing sky, chilly, low of 40. Friday, morning sun will give way to increasing clouds with a high of 70 degrees. High temperatures this weekend will jump into the 80s. We'll be nearing 90 early next week. I'm Severe Weather Team 9 meteorologist Jeff Exline.
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0: Somber on the Voice of the Valley, WJER. Hope you're having a great Wednesday afternoon, everybody. Today, May 13th, is National Frog Jumping Day. In 1865, Mark Twain's first short story, Jim Smiley and His Jumping Frog, it was published on this date. He later changed the name and published it as we know it, The Celebrated Jumping Frog of Calaveras County. Twain's story is about a pet frog named Daniel Webster and a casual competition between two men betting on whose frog jumps higher. That's the origin of today, National Frog Jumping Day. The annual frog jumping contest, which began in 1849 in Calaveras County, California, is also an origin of the holiday today. And at last check, the current frog jumping record was set in 1986 by Rosie the Riveter, who jumped 21 feet, 5¾ inches. And speaking of competition, it's time for a check on the world of sports with the Ohio News Network.
1: Good afternoon. This is Paul Keels. Cleveland Guardians trying for a third straight win this afternoon as they host the LA Angels game in the sixth inning. At Progressive Field, and the Guardians with a 3-2 lead. Angel Martinez has homered for a Guardians team who went into play today with a game and a half lead atop the American League Central Division standings. Also underway in the sixth inning, Baltimore has a 5-0 lead over the New York Yankees. Cincinnati Reds at home with the Washington Nationals tonight. Second of a series that Washington won the opener in last night. Jake Irvin to be the Nationals starting pitcher. Nick Lodolo on the mound for the Reds. NBA playoffs tonight. Cleveland Cavaliers in Detroit for Game 5 of their Eastern Conference semifinal series. That is tied at 2-2 between the Pistons and the Cavaliers. NHL playoffs tonight. Minnesota at Colorado. Game 5 of their second round Western Conference series. Avalanche have a 3-1 advantage over the Wild. The Toronto Maple Leafs today dismissed head coach Craig Berube after two seasons on the job. This move, firing Berube, comes after a number of other front office changes occurred in the Maple Leafs organization. The full NFL schedule due to be released tomorrow, but today more of the international games to be played were known. Indianapolis against Washington, Philadelphia versus Jacksonville, Houston against the Jags will all be played at different times in London. Pittsburgh will play New Orleans and Paris. New England and Detroit meet in Munich, and Minnesota facing San Francisco in Mexico City. A total of 9 international games for the coming season. The Cincinnati Bengals today announced the signing of cornerback Tekario Davis from Washington, their third-round draft pick. This is the Ohio News Network.
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1: AP News, I'm Ed Donahue. The Senate has voted to replace Jerome Powell as chair of the Federal Reserve with Kevin Warsh, a former top Fed official. Senate Majority Leader John Thune pointed out Democratic opposition.
2: It doesn't seem to matter who President Trump nominates. Democrats blindly oppose them. Democrats aren't interested in a person's qualifications. All they care about is opposing President Trump. And it's been that way since he took office last January.
1: Rhode Island Democrat Jack Reed is concerned about President Trump's influence.
3: The president has made clear he believes the Fed should shed its independence, arguing, quote, I'm a smart voice and should be listened to. And Mr. Warsh himself testified the Fed should not be fully independent. Undermining Fed independence is extremely dangerous.
1: Jerome Powell will remain on the Fed board. Prosecutors say they will retry former attorney Alex Murdoch.
4: In the deaths of his wife and son, now that his murder convictions and life sentence have been overturned by the South Carolina Supreme Court, the court ruled that the county court clerk, Becky Hill, egregiously attacked Murdoch's credibility by suggesting to jurors his testimony could not be trusted and ruled that the nature of his financial crime should not have been admitted. Murdoch will remain in prison. He pleaded guilty to stealing around $12 million from his clients and is currently serving a 40-year federal sentence. At his trial in 2023, Murdoch denied involvement in the killings.
5: I'm innocent. I would never hurt my wife, Maggie, and I would never hurt my son, Pawpaw.
4: Although his voice was recorded in a video on his son's phone made about 5 minutes before the killing. I'm Lisa Dwyer.
1: Federal officials say more than $1 billion in Medicaid money to California will be deferred over suspicions of fraud. This is AP News. A Middle East envoy says the Gaza ceasefire failed to meet expectations.
6: Nikolai Mladenov, overseeing the U.S. brokered ceasefire in Gaza, says the truce hinges on Hamas's disarmament. That issue stalling rebuilding efforts in the enclave.
7: We're not asking Hamas to disappear as a political movement. A political party that disavows armed activity can compete in national Palestinian elections.
6: International mediators agree it's crucial to the ceasefire. Hamas linking disarmament to Israeli troop withdrawals, but no significant progress has been made. Meanwhile, Mladenov noting dire conditions for Gaza's 2 million residents and accusing both sides of ceasefire violations.
7: There are violations every day. And some of them are very serious.
6: And criticizing Hamas for consolidating power, but says they could play a role in post-war Gaza if they disarm. I'm Julie Walker.
1: I'm Ed Donahue, AP News.
8: Good afternoon. This is the 5 o'clock report for Wednesday, May 13th. I'm Bill Hammerstrom. It will be a bit of an abbreviated 5 o'clock report because we are at Dover City Park for a Division III district softball tournament matchup between the Dover Crimson Tornadoes and the New Philadelphia Quakers. You can watch our video live stream at WJER.com under the Sports tab, or you can go straight to the Big Z Sports YouTube channel. We'll still have your forecast, the conversation corner, and the obituary report. Right now it's time for the news. New Philadelphia airport officials want to expand Harry Clever Field and are asking the city to help them get a loan to cover the cost. Airport Commission Chairman Don Kennedy told City Council this week that pilots are lining up to park their aircraft at the East High Avenue Airport. He says a new 12-bay hangar would fill up almost immediately.
9: We still have a wait list. We feel that we can build another 12-bay hangar, and we will have that filled by the time construction is completed.
8: Commission member Bob Bedard said the project would cost about $2 million, with more than half of that covered by state and federal funding. They asked council to approve a $640,000 ODOT loan to help with the costs. He says revenue from the hangar would pay off the 20-year loan.
10: The project supports itself through the rents that the tenants would be paying. As a matter of fact, there's going to be just a little bit left over, about $1,000. Left over in the reserve fund by the time that we're done with that project.
8: Council took no action on the request this week. Members will continue the discussion and consider legislation at a future meeting. The Greater Dover New Philadelphia Food Pantry is getting to plan for the future after receiving a major financial boost. The Cleveland Clinic Foundation is awarding the organization $750,000 spread out over 5 years. That means $150,000 annually. Volunteer Chief Operations Officer Jim Rice says the pantry received $50,000 last year, making this larger commitment an unexpected surprise.
11: They say that they donate every place that they have a hospital. And, of course, they have Cleveland Clinic Union Hospital here, and so they're donating quite a bit of money to this community, and we're part of that donation. Well, we had no idea that we would get this much.
8: Rice says there are no restrictions on how the money can be used, allowing the pantry to focus on long-term improvements to increase efficiency.
11: My own personal belief is we should not really use much of it for food, but look at capital kind of improvements that make our operation better and more efficient. Things we can spend with that money that will last.
8: Potential projects include replacing aging equipment such as electric pallet jacks and addressing wear and tear in the decades-old building. No final decisions have been made. The pantry's board of directors is expected to discuss options at upcoming meetings. This year's Zeisberger Heckewelder Award winners include Tuscarawas County leaders in the arts, economic development, tourism, and philanthropy. Tuscarawas County Historical Society Director Kim Jerkovic recently announced them as Rita McPeak, Wilma Mullett, John Orant, Jackie Starcher-Price, and Tammy Schrum.
12: We always try to get people who do something that makes Tuscarawas County a better place, and I think this year all five of the candidates definitely do that. We've been doing this event for over 40 years, and every year we think, oh my goodness, you know, these are the best candidates we've ever had, and every year they top them.
8: There will be a banquet in June to celebrate the winners of the award, named after the 18th century missionaries who founded Schönbrunn Village.
12: They were the first ones to come into this area and do something special to make the area a better place and to help settle the area. And so each year we recognize people who do those kind of things, do things for other people, help make the county a better place and preserve our history, since Zeisberger and Heckewelder were such a big part of our history.
8: The banquet will be on June 9th at Union Hill Church in Sugar Creek. Reservations and payment are due to the Historical Society by May 29th. In state news, the Wayne County Sheriff and a deputy are recovering after being stabbed in West Salem. Natalie Clydesdale of Own and Affiliate WKYC-TV has more.
13: Investigators say they got a call about a man who was acting erratically. Deputies made contact with the man and issued a disorderly conduct warning, but about an hour later, deputies were called back out to the area. This time, investigators say the suspect stabbed a deputy and the sheriff with what was described as a standard pocket knife. Officials say both the sheriff and that deputy are expected to recover. However, the suspect took off, sparking a large multi-agency search, and just before 1 p.m., deputies found the suspect, and he surrendered peacefully.
8: Thanks, Natalie. 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Today it is a district tournament game with Dover and New Philadelphia from Dover City Park. You can also go to the WTUZ Big Z Sports YouTube channel for our coverage of high school baseball and softball this evening. 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
14: A scattered shower or thundershower early this afternoon. Mostly cloudy and breezy with highs in the upper 60s. Tonight, mostly cloudy with sprinkles overnight, low 45. Thursday, cloudy with scattered sprinkles, breezy and cool. High temperature just 57. Thursday night, clearing sky, chilly, low of 40. Friday, morning sun will give way to increasing clouds with a high of 70 degrees. High temperatures this weekend will jump into the 80s. We'll be nearing 90 early next week. I'm Severe Weather Team 9 meteorologist Jeff Exelon.
8: Thanks, Jeff. Obituaries are next when the 5 o'clock report continues.
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8: It's time for the obituary report on WJER. We have the following obituary to report. David Miller, age 70, of Stone Creek, died Monday. 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And again, Guybe Funeral Center is handling the arrangements for David Miller, age 70, of Stone Creek. This has been the obituary report on WJER. 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
19: 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And we're joined by Cheyenne Carroll this time around. Now, she is the marketing coordinator with Buckeye Career Center. So, Cheyenne, welcome back to Conversation Corner.
20: Thanks, Jamie. Happy to be here.
19: Yeah, it's good to have you here. So, all kinds of stuff happening at Buckeye Career Center right now with the end of the school year. So, what's happening?
20: Yeah, so spring is one of our busiest times of the year for our current students and also preparing for next school year. We are going to complete the school year with our awards ceremonies on May 19th and 20th. And those are a big deal for our senior students. If you might remember, we've probably talked in the past, our students actually graduate and receive their high school diploma from their partner school. So say it's a New Philadelphia student, they still attend graduation at New Philadelphia. They get their diploma from New Philadelphia High School. When you come to Buckeye, you get to participate in our award ceremony and you get a career technical passport. And that has your certificate in it for completion of your program and then also all of your credentials and certifications that you've received throughout your 2 years with us. So it's a really neat ceremony because we have the students wear their caps and gowns from their partner school. So you will see all of the colors of all of our 12 partner schools plus some of the other

0: We've told our students, though, to head to will call if they need an extra ticket that night. There may be something available. But yeah, so not a public event, but it is a very nice ceremony for everyone to just celebrate those students. It
1: fills up the pack. And then you you do something similar for the adults?
0: We do. So we teach two nights for high school because we have so many students. So it's usually like 350 and 400 or so each night. And then adult education is on the 21st, and all of these start at 7 p.m. Adult education is a little bit different. You might be able to get in. A few more tickets available for that. But that is a graduation ceremony for those students who have completed their full-time programs. That also includes Aspire, the GED program. So we enjoy seeing those students walk across the stage and get their certifications as well.
1: That's the 21st. That's also at the PAC?
0: It is, yes. We have a great relationship with the PAC. They allow us to rent out that space because we don't have a spot big enough to host our high school ceremonies. And with it being right across the street, it's a second home for us.
1: Excellent. Again, we're talking with Cheyenne Carroll with Buckeye Career Center. You have a camp coming up here.
0: We do. Our Career Exploration Summer Camp for children is June 3rd through the 5th. So that's for incoming 4th, 5th, and 6th graders. We have 12 different sessions for them to choose from. We do ask that your registration get submitted very, very soon. Hopefully by May 15th is our goal, so that we can figure out what programs are running, how many students we have. We do t-shirts for the students. There is a slight charge for that camp. So once you pay that, you get the t-shirt and then anything included in the camp, which, you know, for the Digger session, I believe is what it's called. They get hard hats and high-vis vests. So there are some incentives included within those programs. But that's a really great opportunity for students to come explore the Career Center and maybe find out what they're interested in at an early age.
1: So what happens at that camp? They get just kind of a preview of the different courses offered?
0: You know, we make it fun. We try and relate it back to a program. So like I said, in the digging course, our energy operations instructors have them on heavy equipment. So you might be a little nervous. You know, you've got your fourth, fifth, and sixth graders on a backhoe or something like that. But our instructors are walking them through it. We have simulators they can use. We've got a baking course. We have arts and crafts, healthcare, dental, our dental assisting program. She's going to be doing a session this year. So really just giving them an idea of maybe what's to come in the future.
1: You don't have them climbing the utility poles yet?
0: Not yet. We do have a welding session this year, though.
1: Really?
0: So I'm interested to see.
1: Okay.
0: We do, yes. We have a lot of great technology at Buckeye, so I'm not sure if real sparks will fly, but we do have the virtual welders that the students will be able to use.
1: Excellent. Okay, anything else? You have an open house.
0: We do. Our next open house, this is for adult education specifically, is June 9th from 4:30 to 6:30 p.m. at Buckeye. We invite anyone who's interested in a full-time, part-time CDL course, any type of adult education that we offer, to come in on June 9th, learn more about those programs, talk to the instructors. You can find out about financial aid. And if you attend that, you'll get your $50 application fee waived if you decide to apply for classes for the fall.
1: All right, so if people want more information, if they missed any of that, if they want to look into it, where do they go? Your website?
0: 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We also have a large presence on social media, Facebook, Instagram, YouTube. You can head there usually and find the information you're looking for.
1: All right, that's going to wrap up Conversation Corner with Cheyenne Carroll. 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

0: Golden Globe and Oscar-winning song from the film of the same name. That's Irene Cara here on The Voice of the Valley, WJER. Good afternoon, everybody. Tom Reed here filling in for Laurel on this Wednesday afternoon. Hope you're having a great day. Coming up this half hour, we're going to have a look at birthdays and also a better blend of your favorite music, including Billy Joel and Paula Abdul. 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

0: David Guetta, Teddy Swims, and Tones and I here on The Voice of the Valley, WJER. Hope you're having a great Wednesday, everybody. Some folks having a great day or celebrating anniversaries and birthdays today. Happy anniversary to Brian and Michelle Bridges of New Philly, celebrating 37 years together today. Chris Smith of New Philly having a birthday. Chris is 78 on this Wednesday. A broadcasting legend, he used to wake me up when I was a kid. Denny Hinkey, celebrating 80 today. And congratulations, happy birthday goes out to our winner in the birthday contest today, KJ Hilbert from Denison. KJ is 55 on this Wednesday. Our daily birthday contest winners receive an eighth of a sheet cake in their choice of chocolate, white, or marble from Liddy's Cakes and Cookies in New Philly, a pound of delicious Swiss cheese from Broad Run Cheese House in Dover, and two dinners from McDonald's in Dover, New Philadelphia, Yerricksville, or Newcomerstown. Celebrating birthdays on this May 13th in the celebrity world, legendary actor Harvey Keitel is 87 today. English actor Robert Pattinson is 40. Hootie himself, Darius Rucker, turning 60 today. NBA Hall of Famer Dennis Rodman is 65. The host of The Late Show, Stephen Colbert, is 62 today, and recording legend Stevie Wonder, turning 76 on this Wednesday. Remember, if you're celebrating a birthday, we'd love to celebrate with you. You can enter our birthday contest by sending us a postcard to 2424 East High Avenue in New Philly. 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And if you're celebrating a birthday today, a very happy birthday to you.
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4: 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Michael McDonald, Christopher Cross, Toto, Ambrosia is the tip of the cruise ship. 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
1: AP News, I'm Ben Thomas. Another gauge of inflation is up, this one looking a little farther down the road. Ed Donahue has the latest.
2: The Labor Department says wholesale inflation, producer prices, rose 6% from a year earlier, the most since December of 2022. The Iran war has sent oil and gas prices soaring. Senate Minority Leader Chuck Schumer says instead President Trump is focused on ballroom construction.
3: I would say Trump has completely lost touch with the American people. But that would assume that Trump was ever in touch with the American people to begin with.
2: House Speaker Mike Johnson says President Trump is focused on the Iran war, which is causing all this economic uncertainty.
4: He's laser focused on trying to resolve the conflict in Iran, because if we get the Strait of Hormuz, when we get the Strait of Hormuz reopened, that will alleviate a lot of pressure with gas prices and other things in the economy.
2: According to AAA, gas prices, which had already become painful for many Americans, rose again overnight to a nationwide average of $4.51 per gallon. Ed Donahue, Washington.
1: Oil prices eased a little after big gains early in the week, Brent crude settling below $106 per barrel. Gasoline prices up a penny overnight. AAA puts the national average for regular grade just above $4.51 per gallon. On Wall Street, a rebound for tech stocks led the S&P and the NASDAQ to new records. The S&P up 0.6%, the NASDAQ 1.2%. The Dow slipped, however, losing 67 points. The Senate has confirmed Kevin Warsh as chairman of the Federal Reserve. In Park City, Utah, Corey Richens has been sentenced to life in prison after being found guilty of aggravated murder in the death of her husband. Prosecutors said she laced her husband's drink with five times the lethal dose of fentanyl. Richens wrote a children's book about grief following his death. And in South Carolina, prosecutors plan to retry Alec Murdoch in the deaths of his wife and son after the state Supreme Court overturned his convictions. This is AP News. A day of pomp and heavy politics in Britain's Parliament. Denitza Kirka has details.
5: King Charles III has delivered the government's proposal for the next legislative session. The only question is whether or not this is going to last, given that Prime Minister Keir Starmer's government is teetering. The local elections last week were absolutely disastrous for Labour. And not surprisingly, a lot of people in the Labour Party are blaming the Prime Minister for this, saying he's out of ideas and he's got nothing fresh to offer voters. So his position is really precarious. I mean, even before the speech was read this morning, West Reading, a primary candidate to take over the job of prime minister, had a coffee meeting with the prime minister. And it's quite possible that he informed the prime minister that he might challenge him for the leadership role.
1: Denitza Kirka reporting from London. There's more news at apnews.com. I'm Ben Thomas. 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
8: Good afternoon. This is Bill Hammerstrom reporting for WJER News. New Philadelphia airport officials want to expand Harry Clever Field and are asking the city to help them get a loan to cover the cost. Airport Commission Chairman Don Kennedy told City Council this week that pilots are lining up to park their aircraft at the East High Avenue Airport. He says a new 12-bay hangar would fill up almost immediately.
9: We still have a wait list. We feel that we can build another 12-bay hangar, and we will have that filled by the time construction is completed.
8: Commission member Bob Bedard said the project would cost about $2 million, with more than half of that covered by state and federal funding. They asked council to approve a $640,000 ODOT loan to help with the costs. He says revenue from the hangar would pay off the 20-year loan.
10: The project supports itself through the rents that the tenants will be paying. As a matter of fact, there's going to be just a little bit left over, about $1,000 left over in the reserve fund. By the time that we're done with that project.
8: Council took no action on the request this week. Members will continue the discussion and consider legislation at a future meeting. The Greater Dover New Philadelphia Food Pantry is getting to plan for the future after receiving a major financial boost. The Cleveland Clinic Foundation is awarding the organization $750,000 spread out over 5 years. That means $150,000 annually. Volunteer Chief Operations Officer Jim Rice says the pantry received $50,000 last year, making this larger commitment an unexpected surprise.
11: They say that they donate every place that they have a hospital. And, of course, they have Cleveland Clinic Union Hospital here, and so they're donating quite a bit of money to this community, and we're part of that donation. Well, we had no idea that we would get this much.
8: Rice says there are no restrictions on how the money can be used, allowing the pantry to focus on long-term improvements to increase efficiency.
11: My own personal belief is we should not really use much of it for food, but look at capital kind of improvements that make our operation better and more efficient. Things we can spend with that money that will last.
8: Potential projects include replacing aging equipment such as electric pallet jacks and addressing wear and tear in the decades-old building. No final decisions have been made. The pantry's board of directors is expected to discuss options at upcoming meetings. This year's Zeisberger Heckewelder Award winners include Tuscarawas County leaders in the arts, economic development, tourism, and philanthropy. Tuscarawas County Historical Society Director Kim Jerkovic recently announced them as Rita McPeak, Wilma Mullett, John Orant, Jackie Starcher-Price, and Tammy Shrum.
12: We always try to get people who do something that makes Tuscarawas County a better place, and I think this year all five of the candidates definitely do that. We've been doing this event for over 40 years, and every year we think, oh my goodness, you know, these are the best candidates we've ever had, and every year they top them.
8: There will be a banquet in June to celebrate the winners of the award, named after the 18th century missionaries who founded Schönbrunn Village.
12: They were the first ones to come into this area and do something special to make the area a better place and to help settle the area. And so each year we recognize people who do those kind of things, do things for other people, help make the county a better place and preserve our history, since Zeisberger and Heckewelder were such a big part of our history.
8: The banquet will be on June 9th at Union Hill Church in Sugar Creek. Reservations and payment are due to the Historical Society by May 29th. Reporting for WJER, I'm Bill Hammerstrom on The Voice of the Valley.
6: Happy Wednesday, everybody. Tom Reed here this afternoon on The Voice of the Valley, WJER. I'm in for Laurel tonight till 7 o'clock. 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

0: Michael McDonald on the Voice of the Valley, WJER. Time now to see if you're a big winner in the lottery today. It's a lottery update on WJER brought to you by your friends at D's Restaurant on Fillmore Avenue across the street from the YMCA. Taking a look at the Ohio Lottery numbers midday drawing, today's pick three numbers are 814. The pick four in the midday drawing, 0591. Last night's Mega Millions numbers were 17, 32, 35, 40, 47, and number 17. The next Mega Millions jackpot is worth $251 million. The next Powerball jackpot, $69 million. D's is now open Monday through Saturday from 6 a.m. until 2 p.m., Sundays 8 a.m. until noon. 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

0: 1983 classic from Def Leppard on the Voice of the Valley, WJER. 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
1: I'm Kate Burdett on the Ohio News Network. Violent incidents at Cincinnati's historic Fountain Square have prompted calls for heightened public safety patrols. ONN's Brianna Albizu has more.
2: The most recent fatal shooting at Cincinnati's Fountain Square last week comes 7 months after a double shooting in the same place that made national news. Now city leaders are considering a permanent 24/7 footprint expansion from the Cincinnati Police Department. This would be a first for the Queen City, which has also expanded drone surveillance to 90% of the city for immediate response times. City Council is also considering a secure parking lot ordinance with bright lights, cameras, and guards.
1: The Cleveland Metropolitan School District and its teachers union have agreed to retain 60 teachers that were set to be laid off. Last month, CMSD announced a total of 410 staff members were going to be let go. And this week, Ohio Governor Mike DeWine kicked off the 16th annual Biggest Week in American Birding. ONN's Tracy Townsend reports.
3: Every year, the Biggest Week in American Birding Festival brings in $40 million in tourism to towns along Lake Erie. So this week, Ohio Governor Mike DeWine and First Lady Fran DeWine attended Bird Ohio Day at McGee Marsh in Ottawa County. Visitors say they're seeing a lot of different species of birds and enjoying the experience.
1: I'm Kate Burdett on the Ohio News Network.
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6: A scattered shower or thunder shower early this afternoon. Mostly cloudy and breezy with highs in the upper 60s. Tonight, mostly cloudy with sprinkles overnight, low 45. Thursday, cloudy with scattered sprinkles, breezy and cool. High temperature just 57. Thursday night, clearing sky, chilly, low of 40. Friday, morning sun will give way to increasing clouds with a high of 70 degrees. High temperatures this weekend will jump into the 80s. We'll be nearing 90 early next week. I'm Severe Weather Team 9 meteorologist Jeff Exelon.
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0: CeCe Peniston on the Voice of the Valley, WJER. Well, the Cavs are set to play Detroit tonight in Game 5 in their second round series. This is the second straight round that both teams are playing in a Game 5. We will have that right here on WJER. The Cavs at the Pistons from Little Caesars Arena in Detroit tonight. The pregame begins at 7:30 and the tip-off at 8 o'clock here on the Sports Voice of the Valley. It's time now for a look at sports with the Ohio News Network.
1: Good afternoon. This is Paul Keels. Cleveland Guardians trying for a third straight win this afternoon as they host the LA Angels game in the sixth inning at Progressive Field, and the Guardians with a 3-2 lead. Angel Martinez has homered for a Guardians team who went into play today with a game and a half lead atop the American League Central Division standings. Also underway in the sixth inning, Baltimore has a 5-0 lead over the New York Yankees. Cincinnati Reds at home with the Washington Nationals tonight. Second of a series that Washington won the opener in last night. Jake Irvin to be the Nationals starting pitcher. Nick Lodolo on the mound for the Reds. NBA playoffs tonight. Cleveland Cavaliers in Detroit for Game 5 of their Eastern Conference semifinal series. That is tied at 2-2 between the Pistons and the Cavaliers. NHL playoffs tonight. Minnesota at Colorado. Game 5 of their second round Western Conference series. Avalanche have a 3-1 advantage over the Wild. The Toronto Maple Leafs today dismissed head coach Craig Berube after two seasons on the job. This move, firing Berube, comes after a number of other front office changes occurred in the Maple Leafs organization. The full NFL schedule due to be released tomorrow, but today more of the international games to be played were known. Indianapolis against Washington, Philadelphia versus Jacksonville, Houston against the Jags will all be played at different times in London. Pittsburgh will play New Orleans and Paris. New England and Detroit meet in Munich, and Minnesota facing San Francisco in Mexico City. A total of 9 international games for the coming season. The Cincinnati Bengals today announced the signing of cornerback Tekario Davis from Washington, their third-round draft pick. This is the Ohio News Network.
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0: 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It's your buddy, pal, and friend, Matt Wardlaw. You know me probably as the guy who still has a large CD collection. 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In other words, you've come to the right place. 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

I am a simple man. That means I only recently heard about Jade Phoenix, the Uber Eats driver in Los Angeles, who's gone viral in recent weeks. Maybe you've heard about this. She found a unique way to increase her job revenue. These days, when you get a food order, packages from Amazon and so on, you know, a lot of these delivery drivers are required to post a photo for the customer of the item after it's been delivered. So there was one day where Jade took that photo. Her feet were in the picture. She got a larger tip. So she goes, I wonder if there's a connection. She starts including her feet in every picture, and her tips continued to increase in most cases. She says that she's gotten up to $50 per order, which, of course, has led to other Uber Eats drivers doing the same thing. But they say their results vary. Some of them are even getting negative feedback. So the Uber Feets experience, shall we call it, is not for everybody. It

seems. You can imagine Sally seeing the photo on the app for the order she placed for her and her husband, seeing the photo and the $100 tip and going, what the hell is this, Bob? Come in here right now and explain yourself. Uber Feats, like I said, it's not for everybody. Even the late Tawny Katane will tell you that. It's ultimate classic rock.

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7: Mostly cloudy tonight. There will be some sprinkles around, especially overnight tonight. Low temperature 45. Thursday, cloudy with scattered sprinkles, breezy and a cooler feel on Thursday with a high of 57, northwest winds 10 to 20 miles per hour. Thursday night, clearing sky, chilly, low of 40. Friday, morning sun giving way to increasing clouds, high of 70 degrees. High temperatures this weekend will jump into the 80s, will be around 90 degrees for high temperatures come early next week. I'm Severe Weather Team 9 meteorologist Jeff Exline.

Well, here's another headline. This one coming from our director of Florida Weirdness. That seems like another new title for Thaddeus Zetticus. It involves a Florida woman who suspected that her home had been broken into, but found it was actually just two alligators fighting on her porch. And that's the good thing in this life. Get yourself some alligators and you'll never feel alone.

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